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9: weather. Partly cloudy, upper 40s tonight. Mostly sunny tomorrow, 75 to 80, and then mostly sunny Sunday. Wrapping up the weekend with a high in the low to mid 80s. Sunshine 80 to 85 on Monday. Tuesday sunny 80 to 85, and Wednesday rain, shower, scattered thunderstorms 75 to 80. I'm staff meteorologist Bill Jackwoman on the Virginia News Network.
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1: The privilege to have been born with the silver spoon of freedom and American ideals in my mouth and in my life. But I have to tell you something. I was born into privilege. I was born into the blessings of this country, but it did not come for free. The freedoms that we enjoy today have cost a lot of money, a lot of time, a lot of effort, a lot of limb and suffering, and a lot of lives ultimately in the end.
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1: And you who are here today have lived at the zenith of freedom and prosperity and what we could have. The crowd that came back that Tom Brokaw called the greatest generation from World War II came back without a chip on their shoulder and did not come back all soured up or all drugged up. But they came back with a desire to build homes and to build jobs and to build a country. And that's the country that was given to us who are here today. That country was given to us as a gift blessed from God. It's so sad when you give someone a gift and they don't appreciate it. Don't you feel bad about that? Don't you feel bad when you give someone a gift and they turn around and say, well, I didn't really need that. Don't you feel bad when you give somebody a gift and you go to their house and you find out it's been sitting in the corner and has dust all over it and they've never used it? Don't you feel bad when you go down the street by a yard sale and find the gift that you gave somebody in the yard sale? Well, those things do happen, don't they? I wonder how God feels after these years that He has blessed America, after sending men of God like Jonathan Edwards and men like Dwight Moody and Billy Sunday and Billy Graham, after sending great songwriters like Dottie Rambo and Barbara Spencer and other songwriters to tell us the good news of Christ through song. How blessed we have been in this country to have such a great gift of freedom and such a great country. But have we appreciated our gift? And do we today appreciate the gift of freedom and of this country that God has given us? Let us be willing to sacrifice. We gripe. We complain. I know. Times are a little tough now. Not really. They're just pinching. Actually, right now, all times are pinching. There are a few people around that have seen some tough times. You're not really seeing tough times. Your luxuries are being impaired. Your soft little nest is being ruffled a little bit. You're still driving two cars, most of you, in a family. You're still going places and doing things. You're just complaining about it as you do it. Folks, you've not yet resisted unto blood, as the Scripture says. Let us be willing to sacrifice. Let us be willing to sacrifice our efforts and our time to make our country appreciated as the gift of God that it is. And let us not be willing to give it away so cheaply. Let us not be willing to give it to the infidels, to the immoral people, to the other crowd. Let us not let our guard down. For I tell you, the enemies of the freedom we enjoy are out there. You saw only a little bit of what they'd really like to do on 9/11 in New York City. You've only seen a little bit of what they would like to do. They would like to remove this from the world. And they would like to strip the crosses from this and put the Quran on this pulpit and put whatever that moon thing is on top of the building. This world is fighting a world against Eastern and Middle Eastern religions, against infidelity, against agnosticism. Let us not give it away cheaply, and let us not let our guard down. Let us live our lives as though we did appreciate the land that we live in. God will not bless this land if it is an immoral land. God will not bless this land if it's given over to marriages between men and men and women and women. If we continue to make pornography a billion-dollar business every year, God will not bless our land if we continue to turn our churches into dance halls and worldly places of amusement for young people instead of teaching them the gospel of Jesus Christ and telling them the way to heaven. My friend, we need as a people to stand up for our freedoms. And I can tell you this morning, I cannot sit in a church like Mr. Wright and say what he said about America. But I can stand in this church and say, God bless America. God bless America for bringing the gospel to the world. God bless America for the standards we have held up through the years. God bless America because we're the only hope of freedom and the major hope that the world has ever had, that we could accomplish the will and the work of God. And through the people that came here and have sacrificed here and who have lived here, this land is free. And this land is open to the gospel of Christ. And we're able to put it everywhere. They're trying desperately to curtail people like me from saying things like I just said a few moments ago from the airways and from the printed page. And I'm ultimately looking for them to come after us. Earl, as we put it on the internet week after week, you can hear this message. By the way, this week, if you look up Kendall Ministries, any day you can hear the ministries. We're blanketing the earth, and not only us, but other churches. And the air is full of the gospel of Christ. As the waters cover the sea, the gospel is covering the earth right now. So it must be time for Jesus to come again. And that's the greatest hope that we have. But my friend, until Jesus gets here, we want to occupy this land of America and remember that it was given to us because someone else died and someone else sacrificed and someone else gave and someone else did a work for us that we could be free and we could live free. Will you stand? I'm going to pray a way we don't usually pray, because we pray the old-fashioned Pentecostal way. We pray out loud all together and rip it up and let it go for the Lord. But today we're going to pray a different way as the chorus comes to sing. I'm going to pray, and you pray what I pray. Whatever I pray, you pray. If you don't mean it, you don't say anything. But if you will pray with me, I ask you to pray as Daniel did, as Isaiah did in the Old Testament, and confess our sins. And confess that we need God in America. Will you pray with me? Almighty God, we come to you in the name of Jesus Christ, your Son, whom we confess to be our Lord and Savior. Our Father, we confess that we as a people have sinned. We have called things right when they were wrong. We have tolerated evil when we should have stood against it. Father, we come repenting as a nation of our national sins. We ask you to forgive us for not preserving the home as number one. We ask you to forgive us for not protecting life, even the life of the unborn. We ask you to forgive us of our sins of pornography. We ask you to forgive us for showing things to our families and in our homes that are disgraceful. We ask you to forgive us for the printed page that panders to evil. Our Father, we ask you for strength to overcome. We ask you, Father, not only for ourselves, but for our nation, that we will overcome, that we will stand, that revival will sweep our land, and our house will be clean. Father, we ask you to bless America and all that is America, that we may be a shining light. Heavenly Father, we ask you these things in the name of Jesus Christ, our Lord, our Father, who art in heaven. Hallowed be thy name. Thy kingdom come, thy will be done, on earth as it is in heaven. Give us this day our daily bread, and forgive us our trespasses, as we forgive those who trespass against us. And lead us not into temptation, but deliver us from evil. For thine is the kingdom, the power, and the glory, forever and ever. Amen. As we sing Coming Home, I would ask you, America, come home. And I would ask you here in Bethel Chapel this morning to let your hearts and your emotions and your allegiances come home to patriotism and to gospel light that comes through Jesus Christ our Lord. If you want to pray, these prayer benches are open for prayer this morning. But this is a congregational repenting. This is a congregational coming to God. I really would like you just to stand and in your heart make up your mind to be a good Christian American.
0: Pastor Eddie Kendall's message today was just a portion of a sermon from the pulpit of Bethel Chapel, the church at Clendenin. Pastor Eddie and the congregation of Bethel Chapel invite you to be their guests this Sunday morning for worship and preaching at 11. Once again, Pastor Eddie Kendall.
1: 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And through the people that came here and have sacrificed here and who have lived here, this land is free. And this land is open to the gospel of Christ, and we're able to put it everywhere.
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4: The chair of the Fairfax County Board of Supervisors is apologizing for using a derogatory term to describe a school board member.
5: Jeff McKay issued his apology yesterday after being criticized by more than a dozen General Assembly members from Northern Virginia. McKay reportedly used the term bimbo to describe school board member Melanie Marin after she criticized him for cutting school crossing guard funding earlier this month. McKay said his use of the term was inappropriate and disrespectful and that he should have been more professional. I'm Richard Stelling.
4: City officials in Virginia Beach are refuting online speculation about a potential data center project in the city. Virginia Beach City Councilman Worth Remick denied any active discussions among city council members regarding a data center project. Speculation arose from a closed session agenda item labeled Project Hummingbird, but city officials clarified that it's unrelated to a data center proposal. While no formal plans exist, city leaders are considering how Virginia Beach could handle a data center proposal in the future, with Remick expressing reservations about the suitability of data centers for the area. Mayor Bobby Dyer assured that the public would be involved in any future discussions about a data center proposal. Virginia Democrats apparently sent their emergency application for a redistricting injunction to the wrong Supreme Court, and the former attorney general was quick to point it out. According to a social media post from Jason Miarez, Democrats also spelled Commonwealth's name and the word senator incorrectly on legal documents. Miarez posted an image of the errors with the social post on Tuesday. Fox News reports the Virginia Supreme Court ruled lawmakers ignored requirements that any constitutional amendment must receive the approval of two different sessions of the Virginia legislature, separated by an election, before it can be put into a statewide referendum. It's unclear if the United States Supreme Court will hear the case. Some speculating justices will choose not to be involved in state-level rules created by the states. I'm Rebecca Hughes.
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10: weather.
11: Partly cloudy, upper 40s tonight. Mostly sunny tomorrow, 75 to 80, and then mostly sunny Sunday. Wrapping up the weekend with a high in the low to mid 80s. Sunshine 80 to 85 on Monday. Tuesday sunny 80 to 85, and Wednesday rain, shower, scattered thunderstorms, 75 to 80. I'm staff meteorologist Bill Jackman on the Virginia News Network.
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2: 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Hope that you'll

too good to be true. That's Alicia Nugent on Knee Deep in Bluegrass. Kevin Denny with a new song, getting the show started this week. I hope everything is going great in your world. It is mine, except for one little thing that's causing, well, let's just say kidney stones are no fun. I'm hoping to be rid of this soon. But enough about me. Here's Sean Kemp, Soldier's Joy, 1864, on Knee Deep in Bluegrass.

0: from that great album, The Ghost of Sis Draper. Sean Camp on Knee Deep in Bluegrass, Soldier's Joy, 1864. KneeDeepInBluegrass.com is the website. 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

Vince and Omni Deep in Bluegrass, being joined by Dolly Parton on Please. I'm Cindy Bonkham. Thanks for being here with me to enjoy bluegrass music. I love this time with you. The Cody Norris Show out of Mountain City, Tennessee, with a brand new song on Rebel Records. Here's Good Ol' USA.

0: Jet Airliner. That's Jody King, great banjo player from North Carolina. Larry Cordell on the lead vocal of Jet Airliner. And if you're sitting there going, oh, who did that originally? Well, before you Google, I'll just let you know it was the Steve Miller Band. Knee Deep in Bluegrass is brought to you in part by Get It Played.
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3: Lonesome Trails and Tall Tales, that's the story of my life. My name is Darren Nicholson, and you're listening to my friend Cindy Balkum on Knee Deep in Bluegrass. The new single is All Trains Come to Pass. I hope you enjoyed it. I wrote that with Charles Humphrey and Tom Utes. It's on that vinyl collection on Mountain Home. I either wrote or co-wrote every song on it. I'm super proud of it. I hope you check it out.
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Brothers, Take a Drink on Me. You may know Jesse from his work with the Lonesome River Band. It's from a new solo project. Hope you enjoyed it here on Knee Deep in Bluegrass. I'm Cindy Bauckham, one of my favorite groups out there that doesn't get to perform very much live because they're all so busy with other projects. I'm talking about the Woodbox Heroes, Barry Bells on bass, and Barry, of course, out with Allison Krauss in Union Station a good part of this year. Janae Fleener on fiddle and vocals, and Janae is currently touring with George Strait. Matt Menefee on banjo. He's out with Mumford and Sons. And it's a great group, and I hope to see them live at least a time or two this year. But in the meantime, I'll be playing their recordings. Here's Cross the Line from the Woodbox Heroes on Knee Deep in Bluegrass.

0: Looks like the end of the road. That's Alison Krauss and Union Station playing this weekend in South Carolina, West Virginia, and Georgia. Next weekend in Ohio and Kentucky. Yeah, the Arcadia Tour for 2026 well underway for Alison Krauss and Union Station. It's the Tony Rice Memorial Day Music Fest, May 21st through 23rd, featuring top talent, honoring the musical legacy of Tony Rice at Camp Springs Bluegrass Park. 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

That's Hey Brother from Dan Tominski. Dan is headlining the Tony Rice Music Fest, Camp Springs Bluegrass Park, Elon, North Carolina. Dan will be there on Saturday of Memorial Day weekend. I'm looking forward to serving as your MC once again at Camp Springs. Lots of great talent lined up, including Appalachian Roadshow, the Darren Nicholson Band. There's a Mountain Heart tribute, Newfound Road. So come on out to Camp Springs Memorial Day weekend and join us if you can. Great setting at that historic Bluegrass Park near Reidsville, North Carolina in Caswell County. Jeff Brown and Wayne Taylor are next. The Ballad of Dry Fork River.

0: get some highway yen. That's Newfound Road on Knee Deep in Bluegrass. Ahead of that, Jeff Brown and Wayne Taylor of Blue Highway, the Ballad of Dry Fork River. I have more great music on the way on Knee Deep in Bluegrass, and I hope you'll stay tuned right here. 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
2: Partly cloudy, upper 40s tonight. Mostly sunny tomorrow, 75 to 80, and then mostly sunny Sunday. Wrapping up the weekend with a high in the low to mid 80s. Sunshine, 80 to 85 on Monday. Tuesday, sunny, 80 to 85, and Wednesday, rain, shower, scattered thunderstorms, 75 to 80. I'm staff meteorologist Bill Jackman on the Virginia News Network.
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5: Coming up this hour on Knee Deep in Bluegrass, I have the latest from Daly and Vincent, Benson, Daniel Grindstaff and the Uptown Troubadours, Blue Highway, Jaylee Roberts, Caroline Owens, and more. 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Here's Bend in the River.

The Osborne Brothers, It's Raining Here This Morning. That song, written by the same fella that wrote 8 More Miles to Louisville, Grandpa Jones. Hope you enjoyed it by the Osborne Brothers on Knee Deep in Bluegrass. Here's Russell Moore and Third Time Out.

0: Modern day Bonnie and Clyde from Russell Moore and Third Time Out. Before that, Sonny and Bobby the Osborne Brothers on Knee Deep in Bluegrass. I'm Cindy Bauckham. 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

This song debuted last week at number 2 on the Bluegrass Today National Survey from Benson, Maybe It's You. I'm Cindy Bonkham, thanking you for being along for this week's Knee Deep in Bluegrass. Here's Daniel Grindstaff with a song made popular in country music by Larry Gatlin and the Gatlin Brothers called Denver.

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1: Ladies and gentlemen, have you enjoyed Blue Highway? Gentlemen, thank you for 30 years of outstanding music. You just keep going. Sounds like they're keeping going. Have you got another tune for the folks?
2: Oh, bless your hearts.
3: You guys are the reason we've been able to do this for 30 years.
4: So. That's exactly right.
3: Yep.
4: That's exactly right.
3: Got some other special guests coming out on the stage right now. Formerly with the Nashville Bluegrass Band, one of the best singers I ever heard in my life. Great banjo player, too. It's Mr. Alan O'Brien. Come out here, Alan. Yes, Alan. Come on, Jacob Burleson out here, Barry Bales. How about a nice hand for Sierra Hall? Yeah. Sierra. I knew she'd bring that mandolin out sooner or later. Let's see. What do we got here? Gosh, I guess we're going to do a Ralph Stanley tune. Right?

0: Jacob Burleson, Sierra Hall, Alan O'Brien, Justin Moses, Gavin Largent, Tom Adams. Thank y'all so much.
1: As they celebrated 30 years with a live recording on the campus of East Tennessee State University, that was Blue Highway. We heard Blue Highway with a lot of special guests on that last one, Clinch Mountain Backstep, and also Lonesome Pine, the first single for Blue Highway going all the way back to their beginnings 3 decades ago. I was privileged to be stage host for those recordings, and wow, what a fun time last March. Well, I am coming back with more great music. I have Jaylee Roberts on the way with a brand new song, as well as Caroline Owens on Billy Blue Records. Thank you for being along here on Knee Deep in Bluegrass, brought to you in part by Turnberry Records.
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I'm putting you out of my misery. That's Jaylee Roberts here on Knee Deep in Bluegrass. Jaylee, part of Sister Sadie, that's from her solo effort on the Mountain Home label. Well, Caroline Owens has a new single release on Billy Blue Records. Let's enjoy it now on the show. Here's Evangeline.

Evangeline from Caroline Owens, rounding out this week's Knee Deep in Bluegrass with me, Cindy Bauckham. I want to thank you for listening, and a big thank you to the sponsors. They make it possible. Foothills Country Ham, Daniel Grindstaff Music, Sound Biscuit, Get It Played, The Hopeless Holler Trading Company, Turnberry Records, The Mountain Home Music Company, and the Camp Springs Bluegrass Park with the Tony Rice Memorial Music Fest, Memorial Day weekend in Elon, North Carolina. That's Caswell County. 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
2: Wait a minute. Hold on. Stop the music. I want to say something before the show starts. There you go. Slow down just a little. Last week on This is Bluegrass, we had our mini-thon, and I couldn't make it. I guess that's going to stop pretty soon now. I couldn't make it. I was a little ill, and sometimes I get like that and get better. I feel fine tonight. But I want to thank some people. I want to thank Miss Cricket, who I've known all her life, and for coming in and helping me out last week on the mini-thon. And Laura T., fine staff member down at WMNF, also did a fine job. And holding up two beautiful women and one ugly guy, Steele Olmsted. And Steele did a great job of pitching for This is Bluegrass and WMNF. So, just wanted to say thank you. And thank you to all the folks that did call in and contribute to the program and to WMNF. And for those that didn't, I know times are hard, but they're hard everywhere. And if you want to keep the station going, you're going to have to help out a little. It seems like it's always the same people. There's an awful lot of people out there that aren't members yet, that don't give their fair share. But hopefully you'll come around if you like this kind of music or anything that WMNF is doing. Let me see. I'm running out of breath. And again, just thank you. And now, we'll get back to the show.
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record them. I don't know why. It depends on what kind of mood I'm in, happy, sad, or whatever. I feel pretty happy today, but the songs all look like they're sad. Here's Billy Boone Smith and Lost and Lonesome.

He's also a great songwriter, and he wrote that song. That was Billy Boone Smith in Lost and Lonesome. Here's a gentleman that I've played on the show a couple times, although I don't know too much about him, except he put out a wonderful CD recently this year. And his name is Tom Wyrott, and he's going to do, well, we'll do our green song, and this is bluegrass today for all the green people out there. This is Thomas Wyrott and Lily Green.

0: And the album's titled Every Time I Walk This Road. That was Thomas Wyrott and Lily Green. And my name's Tom Henderson. God bless America.
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2: Howdy, everybody. This is Trevor McKenzie with Jim Lloyd and the Skyliners, and you're listening to This Is Bluegrass with your host and our friend Tom Henderson.

Yeah, Odd Dog. That's another group that comes from the Crooked Road area of Virginia. And if you've never been up there, you owe it to yourself to travel that Crooked Road from Clintwood to Galax. And you could spend a month and a half, and hear all that wonderful music, the old time bluegrass and gospel and everything there. That was that wasn't a commercial for the old Crooked Road, although I'm sure the state of Virginia would like to mention that. And I've been up there several times and always had a great time and ran into things that I never thought I'd see again or before. That was Jim Lloyd and the Skyliners. They come from rural Retreat, Virginia. And that was Drifting Further From You. And speaking of the old Crooked Trail, and like I said, it's just a place that you should go if you like this kind of music. And it is not a commercial. It's just a recommendation to go to the state of Virginia and travel that old Crooked Road. We're going to turn to Randy Coors right now in the title song of his latest album. He's a fine singer and fine dobro player. And this is Quicksand.

0: quicksand.
1: That's the latest from Randy Coors, the title song of his new album, Quicksand. We'll make our three-pack on This Is Bluegrass today. We'll have to find another sad, sorrowful, and maybe downright pitiful song. Another broken heart or something like that. We're going to turn to Larry Stevenson. He has a new album out called 20th Anniversary. He's had his own group for 20 years. He left the Bluegrass Cardinals 21 years ago. This features fine fiddle work of Jason Barry and also the vocaling of Connie Smith and Marty Stewart. Here's Larry Stevenson and Talk to Me, Lonely Heart.

0: But one thing about this album is kind of unusual. He has this song twice. He recorded twice on this album. That was the bluegrass version, and he also has a country version with Connie Smith and Marty Stewart. That was Larry Stevenson, and his album. It's got, like I said, Jason Berry playing the fiddle, ex-bluegrass parlor band member. Also has Aubrey Haney on the fiddle on some of these cuts. Of course, he was with the bluegrass parlor band, too. That was Larry Stevenson, and Talk to Me, Lonely Heart. And my name's Tom Henderson. God bless America.
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5: As a weekly feature, This Is Bluegrass presents something old. Along with something new. And of course, something borrowed. And last but not least, something blue.
0: And for an old song, and This Is Bluegrass today, we'll go back about 50 years, back to 1960. And this is Bill Monroe and all of his bluegrass boys with Time Changes Everything.

Tommy Duncan, who used to play and sing and write songs for Bob Wills and his Texas Playboy, wrote that song. And that was our old song, and this is Bluegrass Today from 1960. Bill Monroe and his Bluegrass Boys with Time Changes Everything. For something new, we're going to turn to a band that's kind of a throwback into the early days of bluegrass music. This is brand new, recorded this year and just a month or so ago, and sounds like something that might have come out of a 1940 or 1950 session. They have their own sound. Robert Earl Davis moved from Richmond, Virginia, out to San Francisco several years ago, and this is their fourth album in 10 years, and they have a distinct sound. You should recognize it as soon as you hear it. Here's our new song, and this is Bluegrass Today, the Earl Brothers with Cold and Lonesome.

And that was Robert Earl Davis with the Earl Brothers and a song that, as a matter of fact, the band and Robert wrote every song on this album, as they do with all their albums. This was our new song, and this is Bluegrass Today, the Earl Brothers with Cold and Lonesome. For something borrowed, here's a request we had 2-3 weeks ago and just haven't been able to get to it. This is a song by Bobby Mackey, and he's going to borrow this from Willie Nelson. Our borrowed song, and this is Bluegrass, Seven Spanish Angels.

I like that better than Willie's version, actually. That was our borrowed song, and this is Bluegrass Bobby Mackey with Seven Spanish Angels. For something blue, we'll turn to another new album and a great song. Here's Josh Williams with Blue.

And there you have something old, something new, something borrowed, and our blues song. This is Bluegrass Today, Josh Williams with Blue Water.

0: for those of you still keeping score, that goes back to 1959. Lester Flatt, Earl Scruggs, and all the Foggy Mountain Boys with When the Angels Carry Me Home. And my name's Tom Henderson. God bless America.
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0: 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We're going to turn to a concept album that was put out by Marty Stewart, maybe 10 years ago or so. Features Emmylou Harris, Ralph Stanley, and, of course, Marty. You hear some bluegrass, some old time, and some, alternate country music. Marty Stewart music. And we're going to take a listen right now. This you'll hear Emmylou Harris come up first. This is one called Harlan County.

drunk, as if lately I've needed one. It was the perfect excuse to buy bullets for the barrel of my favorite gun.

like I said, that was a concept album by Marty Stewart called The Pilgrim, and that was Act One. It has three acts to the album, and that featured Emmylou Harris with The Pilgrim, Ralph Stanley with Harlan County, and Marty Stewart with Reasons. Here's another fairly new album. Just got in. It's a group called the Locust Mountain Boys, and they're from Virginia. And this song was written by J.C. Poff. And if you don't know who J.C. Poff is, he's a wonderful songwriter and singer. And he does the little jingle on the show every week about the Tom Henderson show. And we're going to listen to a song that he wrote. And this is the Locust Mountain Boys with Long Dusty Road.

My name's Tom Henderson. 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

0: 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Kathy Kallick and the Good Old Persons with Pretend You're Mine.
1: That's just about all the time we have for today's program. So until next week, this is Tom Henderson saying goodbye, and thanks for listening to This is Bluegrass.

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1: Partly cloudy, upper 40s tonight. Mostly sunny tomorrow, 75 to 80, and then mostly sunny Sunday. Wrapping up the weekend with a high in the low to mid 80s. Sunshine 80 to 85 on Monday. Tuesday sunny, 80 to 85, and Wednesday rain, shower, scattered thunderstorms, 75 to 80. I'm staff meteorologist Bill Jackman on the Virginia News Network.
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4: And this show is definitely on the road, Kent Jones. No doubt about that. Hey, welcome this week, folks. Everybody that listens every week on all of our affiliates, we appreciate you so much. This week, we got to catch up with some old friends, the group Backline at Randy Wood Guitars and Music. We got a great top five this week. Do not miss a second. But first,
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0: everybody. That was our hot shot of the week from Backline. From their new album, Turning New Ground, that's Dark Rolling Deep from Backline. And I sound kind of redundant, I guess, this week, but I had such a great time with Caitlin sitting at Randy Wood Guitars and Music this week. We had a lot of time to catch up. And there's all kinds of great stuff coming up.
1: Rick Dollar here for The Rick Dollar Show. We are live at Randy Wood's Guitar and Music and Randy Wood's Old Time Pick and Parlor tonight. And I have Caitlin from Backline with me. How are you, youngin'?
2: Good. How are you?
1: Man, ain't seen you in a coon's age.
2: I mean, probably two children ago or
1: something. Oh, my gosh.
2: Something like that.
1: Well, you've been busy doing something. That's all I can say.
2: We watch more TV, I think.
1: Yeah, it's probably make it a little cheaper on you.
2: Yeah.
1: But it would be worse at tax time.
2: That's true.
1: So, there you go.
2: Take the positives with it.
1: Exactly. Yeah. So, glad to see you guys got here safely.
2: Yes.
1: Of course, the interstate these days is
2: so fun.
1: Friggin' crazy. I mean, Highway 95 coming down to Georgia is a complete nightmare.
2: Yeah. Well, and then you had 26 in South Carolina, and you really got you a good doozy.
1: Why in the world? I want to talk to the guy who came up with those
2: ideas. I want to talk to the guy who decided to start construction everywhere in South Carolina and never finish. Can we speak to him, please?
1: It's every 15 miles, man.
2: Yeah.
1: I don't understand it.
2: They got a roundabout done. They've been working on it for 10 years. I mean, it's like, we're really going now.
1: Isn't that great? All right. Hey, this last record you had, I played the crap out of it. I hope you do some tunes from that song. I mean, from that record tonight.
2: Thank you.
1: You know, if people don't know what you can do vocally, okay? Plus, you know, I used to tell you all the time, you can write a song off a bottle of shampoo in the shower, and possibly I think she could pull it off.
2: Well, I think we've done that once.
1: I think you probably have. But, you know, it's an amazing thing that you do.
2: Well, thank you.
1: You have a tremendous talent with all this songwriting that you do. And we're just honored, you know, I'm honored that I got to see you all those years doing what you did. I think when I first met you, you guys were playing Dollywood.
2: Yeah.
1: Man.
2: Yeah, that was one of our biggest breaks that we got, eight or 9 years ago
1: now. So.
2: And it was huge for us. We actually went there they were having individual, like, hiring tryouts. They were actually hiring people.
1: I didn't know that.
2: Yes, at the Chapman Cultural Center in Spartanburg. And we had been playing about a year with the lineup that we had then, and we kind of just busted up in there. We called them and was like, hey, we got a band. We know y'all do the bluegrass and barbecue thing. Could we come show you what we do? And they hired us, and we got to go there for a couple of years. But, yeah, that's where we first met.
1: Immediately,
2: yeah.
1: I'm sure.
2: It was fun. It was fun.
1: You know, that was a lot of fun. I remember sitting there going, just listening to you guys playing, I was like, oh, my gosh. I mean, I was working for Poor Mountain Records at the time. And just a pup in the business, I guess you'd say, more than anything. But I knew what I was hearing was great.
2: Well,
1: and it was going to be good. And you can see the longevity that you guys have had.
2: Thank you. Yeah. Yeah, for sure. I mean, we're going on 10 years. We just hit our 10-year mark in February.
1: I cannot believe it.
2: Yeah. Yeah. And we're on... you know, this new band lineup that we have.
1: Mm-hmm.
2: I'm really the only one left from that first group that started everything. And now we have a whole new lineup and new music. We're signed with Mountain Fever, so we're just trying to stay busy. Yeah.
1: And things happen for a reason.
2: For sure. We had a little slump there for a little while and had to do some rebuilding. And through that, I think it really did us a lot of good. It did me a lot of good. It opened up doors for me, songwriting wise, to do co-writing in Nashville with different people, and it just gave me more of appreciation for what we have and what we're able to do.
1: Isn't that crazy?
2: So, yeah, and it was, you know, you can.

0: especially the group that we have. We're having so much fun mm-hmm. playing what the music we're doing right now, and we definitely want people to see that we're enjoying what we're doing.
1: Oh, yeah.
0: And that we really care about the quality of music we're putting out. And
1: exactly.
0: I think you can lose that, too. I mean, you can, the road life, the things that people don't see,
1: yeah.
0: they make you tired sometimes as a musician, you know?
1: Imagine.
0: You know. And, but the music, the love of it and getting to do it and working with people that you really enjoy being with and stuff, that's, you can't trade that for anything, any kind of feeling. It's awesome.
1: Yeah, but you just think about this. What if you were like somebody like Del McCurry or somebody like that?
0: Yeah.
1: How would you travel? How would you, you know?
0: Yeah. Yeah.
1: How could you do that?
0: There's a lot of work that a lot, you know, the fans, that's why we love to try to share some behind the scenes stuff, because
1: oh, yeah.
0: there's a lot of stuff that goes to it that you don't get to see. You see us on stage, but you don't get to see all of those things. I couldn't imagine Dale and them, man. I couldn't. They're awesome.
1: I talked to Minsky a couple of weeks ago, man, and I was like, we were just horsing around. I walked around this corner, and there he was smoking a cigar, and I was like, you seen Dan Tominski? And he was like, nope, I don't know who you're talking about.
0: I don't know that guy.
1: Yeah, let me go to the bus over here if I can find him. But, you know, his thing is, you know, Dan's been out there forever.
0: Mm.
1: I mean, we can go down a whole list of people that have been out there forever.
0: For sure.
1: And what can you do? You got to love what you're doing.
0: Absolutely.
1: Yeah.
0: 100%.
1: And I mean, how have things changed with a different lineup now? I mean, these guys, I know a couple of these guys, and they're just like, you know, rock hard as a hammer, man. I mean, these dudes can do it.
0: Yes, they can. They're great. They're super talented. Man, just so many things. Traveling with these guys has been so special,
1: mm-hmm.
0: and the music that we're getting to make right now, we've had Jeff Parton as a producer come on, so he's produced this record and our next record coming, and that's been awesome because it's, how would you say, it's stretched us, it's pushed us into different veins that we haven't been in before, and these guys are coming right along with it. I mean, we're just really trying to hone in and tighten the music up as much as we can.
1: Yeah.
0: But then also, we have a lot of fun on stage. Like,
1: see?
0: And we want our audiences to have fun.
1: And that's the way it should be. I mean, but, you know, I think the growing pains and stuff like that that can come along in the future, I mean, can be a real pain in the rump.
0: Yeah.
1: You know?
0: Yeah.
1: I mean, I've seen guys that were just like, one festival season and they're not done, but they're sitting there thinking,
0: yeah,
1: I really want to do this.
0: Yeah, been there, for sure. And that's kind of where we were 3 or 4 years ago, you know? It was like, man, are we ever going to be able to get this thing built back and, you know, making music that we want to be making and sharing something that we want to be sharing?
1: Mm-hmm.
0: And over that course of time and being able to get these guys to come in and be a part of the band and building that, you know, because you gotta take, it takes probably about a year to build that cohesiveness with everybody. Like, everybody's still getting to know each other and still, you know, still learned each other on stage. And it was so quick with these guys. I mean, it came together really well. And the growing pains, you know, those thoughts of, man, are we going to get this back? Are we going to be able to perform where we want to be performing at the level we want to be performing? Mm-hmm. And once you finally get there, it's like, oh, man, we're not there yet. We haven't arrived.
1: Yeah, but
0: once you get to the place where you know, like, everybody's having a good time on stage and the music is cohesive and it's something that you're proud to present to people and share with people, like, you can't beat that feeling.
1: Oh,
0: you know?
1: I totally understand. I mean, I really do. I've seen guys that, you know, I thought were going to be out there forever.
0: Yeah.
1: You know, and just all of a sudden, you hear that they're not.
0: Yeah, which is so sad.
1: I know.
0: Because they have such gifts and talent to give, you know, and it's like, man.
1: Some of them used to come here, and I'd be like, oh, hey, man, God, love you, hugging and everything. Yeah. And then you're like, wow, what happened?
0: Yeah, I think now, you know, in the last couple of years, the enjoyment that we've gotten out of doing this and the challenges that we've gotten to overcome through it, I don't know if I'd be able to, like, step out of the industry that easily. You know what I mean?
1: Have you stepped out of that comfort zone?
0: A good bit. Oh, yeah.
1: Have you?
0: For sure. Especially writing in 2024, I did the most, like, co-writing I'd ever done.
1: Really?
0: With professional writers.

0: Like, yeah. You're, you know, you're talking Rick Lang was the first one that, you know, he called me and actually did a co-writing session with him for the first time as what I would say, like, a professional,
1: right.
0: You know, published writer.
1: Exactly.
0: And I was sick as a dog. I was so nervous.
1: Rick, she didn't mean that.
0: Oh, no, not for you, for me. I was so nervous because I thought, man, he is so talented and he does this for a living, you know?
1: Man.
0: And to go in, I was like, I'm such a pup in this scene. I don't know what I'm doing here. And he was so kind and he gave me just a great perspective on how I would want to be as a writer to invite people in to write. And he was like, I just want it to flow. We're just going to have fun, have a conversation.
1: Exactly.
0: And it did. And it was a great opening for me. And then from that, it just kind of evolved, you know, got to work with some great friends of mine, Heather Mabe and mm-hmm. Gina Britt and just some different writers, Caroline Owens, a lot of people. And, you know, it's been really shocked.
1: And I don't mean this in a negative way, but I have seen Caroline here before.
0: Yeah.
1: And she was the consummate performer.
0: Mm-hmm.
1: I mean, giving it everything she had.
0: Oh, yeah.
1: But, man, she has shocked me on how she's come into her own as far as
0: songwriting.
1: Mm-hmm. Yeah.
0: Yeah, for sure. Great storyteller. She's a big reader. Yeah, big reader.
1: Didn't know that.
0: I think that influences a lot of your imagination. It keeps it alive. And
1: I've said this before, and I'm going to say it again. Abracadabra, Rick Lang comes around. You know what I'm saying?
0: That's exactly right. Yeah, him, Brink, Don Kenny, all those guys.
1: They can just pull it out of you before you, and you're like, whoa, where'd that come from? I don't know. They just knew what to say, you know?
0: An amazing experience from this year. Mm-hmm. I think it was this year. But got to go sit into a songwriting at Donnie Ulysses with Don Kenny.
1: Yeah.
0: The way they think and the way they, like, just out of the blue just hit you right in the face with this amazing line or their thought process of the song. It's just, I'm just over there going, I'm not.
1: but you know, you've got that naturally. And that's not something that everybody can say.
0: Well, thank you.
1: And I know, but you know that you have this because it can be, a great thing and then a bad thing sometimes. Mm-hmm. Because, you know, you can probably be thinking of, oh, man, I can't wait to go to sleep tonight. I'm so tired. And then all of a sudden something comes up.
0: Yeah.
1: And then you're done for the night. Because if you don't write it down, you're dead.
0: It's funny you say that.
1: Yeah.
0: We were on spring break with the kids.
1: Uh-oh.
0: And Wednesday morning I woke up with a melody that was driving me nuts.
1: See?
0: And I sent a text message because I needed to hear it on the banjo. So I sent a text message to Doug and I said, listen, this is going to be crazy, but I need you to go down, down, down, down, down. And I did the whole nightline.
1: And you actually did it that way?
0: Oh, yes, exactly.
1: Oh,
0: just
1: my
0: like
1: God.
0: That. I can play it for you later. but I did it, and so a few hours later, he sent it back, and I was like, I do apologize for how horrible this is going to be.
1: Sorry
0: but I
1: about
0: this.
1: That.
0: Yeah. And then all day long, it was just like, and so they were wanting to play games and stuff, and I ended up in the cabin with my guitar, like, hammering one out. And the next morning, they were talking about not, you know, they played this game or that game. And my husband was like, yeah, your mom was in there hammering out some music. She had to get it off her chest.
1: She's doing what she's got to do.
0: But it's so true. It's like it gets, you know, sometimes you wake up with it and it's like, man, I got to get this out of my head before it drives me nuts.
1: What do you do? I mean, it's sort of I don't want to say it's a curse sometimes, but sometimes it can really.
2: Hey, we'll be right back, folks, with more from Backline.

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3: Mess up what's happening around the house.
4: It can get your head, I mean, there's been some dishes that have not been washed quick enough.
3: Holy crap.
4: Because I was at the table writing something.
3: I don't want to know about that.
4: No.
3: But, it's...
4: They got washed eventually. We washed them.
3: Eventually.
4: Yeah.
3: Well, I mean, how many kids do you have now?
4: I have three.
3: Wow.
4: I have my son.
3: You just
4: son.
3: Had one child when I knew you.
4: The boy. My boy.
3: Yeah.
4: Walker's 11 now.
3: Oh, my gosh.
4: Yeah. He was 6 months when we started traveling and stuff. And then now I have our oldest daughter is just turned 8. Mm. And then we have a little girl, our youngest. She just turned 5, so she'll start school this year.
3: Good Lord.
4: Yeah, it's crazy.
3: Good luck with that.
4: Time's a flying.
3: Don't cry.
4: They were supposed to act like their daddy. And they don't.
3: Oh, man.
4: I'm like, I'm looking in a mirror of myself.
3: So. Man, you're going on.
4: Yeah.
3: No.
4: Why are you acting like me?
3: Why are you saying
4: he's so much more calmer. But,
3: How do you deal with 3 children? Now, don't get me wrong here. 3 children, songwriting talent like you have, music career, and all that stuff.
4: A lot of villagers.
3: Okay, that's good.
4: No, yeah, I mean, I get to, always worked from home, mm-hmm. and then, so I work from home, and I have been there with the kids. I've actually got to stay at home with all of them until they start school, so that's been kind of cool.
3: That is
4: good. And then, obviously, modern technology, you can do a lot more writing sessions.
3: That's true.
4: On Zoom and stuff like that.
3: Exactly.
4: But then my parents, my sister, my parents, they love to get the kids, let them hang out there at the farm and play and have the weekend
3: cool.
4: there. So and then my husband's great. He's just I couldn't do without him.
3: I'm telling you.
4: So and his mom is 20 minutes from us. So the kids kind of rotate sometimes when mom is gone.
3: Good.
4: Yeah. They get a lot of grandparent time.
3: It's all set up for you to be able to do this.
4: Yeah, it's a blessing for sure, yeah.
3: I mean, life's been good to you.
4: Now, it doesn't mean that it's not crazy.
3: Oh, I can imagine.
4: It's crazy.
3: Hey, we have grandkids.
4: Man,
3: you're like, hey, don't you need to go home?
4: Yeah. They're in touring season. My granny always picks up me. She was like, you don't know your head from your tail where you're going.
3: You don't.
4: And I called her. Was it last week? I called her last week and I said, hey, Granny, I want to come in and take you to dinner real quick. She said, Lord, you're in town. Just gone. And I said, no, I'm coming into town to leave, but I want to take you to dinner. we always pick at each other about that.
3: You know, but you got to think about that. You know, she grew up in a different time and a different era. And, now she probably doesn't understand that you're having to deal with all that.
4: She just knows I'm crazy. That's all.
3: Well, but you're not crazy. There's something to be said for crazy.
4: Yeah.
3: Yeah.
4: Hey.
3: Anyway.
4: We're not bad crazy.
3: Nah, are we? I don't think.
4: We'll see.
3: I don't know. Glad my wife's not
4: don't
3: here.
4: Ask my husband. Yeah.
3: She'd be like, oh, no, you don't know. He's crazy, you know?
4: We're a lot of fun, Rick. That's what we are, fun.
3: Fun, okay, that's all right. Well, tell me something about this record that I was so flabbergasted about. You know, you had a couple of really big songs off that record. You want to talk about those real quick?
4: So which record were you
3: talking about? The one, just the last one that you did. I think you did that with Mountain Fever.
4: Okay, so the one that we have, we're dropping singles off right now. Okay.
3: Yeah.
4: So it's called Turn a New Ground, and it should be fully released to digital platforms in October.
3: Yeah.
4: And the cool thing about it is we've been having hard copies on the table, so the only place you could get hard copies is at the table.
3: That's awesome.
4: So far. And it's been really, really, really fun. This record has a lot of original music on it. And some that are by other writers and things like that. But this one, we wanted it to be special. This was a comeback record for us. We hadn't had a record since we released Ticking of the Clock was the last one we released.
3: What's the one before that that had that, like a...
4: Salem Town?
3: Oh, my gosh, man.
4: That was awesome.
3: That was a killer
4: song. That was super fun. Yeah. And did that record did great. That was actually pre-COVID, so that was in 2018.
3: Gosh.
4: And then, yeah.
3: See, I'm losing track of time.
4: Yeah, dude. So 2018, Salem Town. And then fast forward through COVID around 2020. I think that was 2021 or 2022 when we released Ticking Out the Clock. Mm-hmm. And then we had, you know, rebuild and restructure through that. And then 2024, we started dropping, we finished the record mm-hmm. that we have right now that we're dropping singles off of.
3: Yeah.
4: And so that's the newest one with Just Country. And that was the first record that Jeff came to be a part of our, mm-hmm. you know, as a producer for the band.
3: He
4: produced my solo project. I did a solo project in 2023, I believe it was. And so Jeff and I worked through that and with Aaron.
3: You can't help it. You have to do something.
4: Something, yeah. Well, for sure.
3: But that's a good thing. That's the way it should be.
4: For sure. And I had songs, the songs on the solo project, they had been, I always present to Backline first.
3: Yeah.
4: Anything that I've written personally, not always co-writes, because, you know, you want to work with that writer and see what they want to do, or their publisher or whatever. And so with the solo project, I had already presented these songs to Backline, and through the years, they just kind of got put in the catalog.
3: Yeah.
4: So I went through and just kind of combed some out, cut a solo project, trying to keep Backline's kind of name in the waters.
3: Exactly.
4: Until we could get a record and get signed and all that. So kind of trying to use that as a trampoline to push the band forward.
3: Well, it worked.
4: I'm thankful. So we did that solo project, went into the studio with Jeff and cut Turning New Ground. And what's funny is Jacob, he was hired the week before we went into the studio.
3: Wow.
4: And sent in the material for this record.
3: Hit the ground running.
4: Yeah, for sure. Him and David. David wasn't long before him, but yeah.
3: Man, that is so unusual.
4: Wild.
3: You cannot find that these days.
4: Oh yeah. It was wild. It was a rodeo for sure.
3: That's a shocker, man.
4: Yeah. But it's really cool.
3: I had no idea.
4: Yeah, it's really cool though, because these guys came in, like you said, hitting the ground running.
3: Yeah.
4: And you know, when we went into the studio for Turning the Ground, we had charts. Like, we had Nashville Numbers charts, and that was it, and Jeff, and we had an idea of the melodies of the songs, but it was all created.
3: That was about it.
4: In, yeah.
3: God,
4: it was all created,
3: man,
4: in the studio. So it's very organic.
3: What do you attribute that to? I mean, it's not just one person in the band, but, you know, I think being able to have a synergy amongst three or four people at least, I mean, you can always teach somebody to play something
4: for sure,
3: but when you can get that synergy, man,
4: oh yeah,
3: that's the deal, right?
4: I don't know, I think it's knowing, I feel like, you know, what sound you want to produce, like,
3: yeah,
4: there's something in you that says I want my music to feel like this, or convey this feeling to the listener, or this message, and then finding musicians that, one, you can get along with, and one that y'all have great friendships with, because that's huge. I mean, you're going to spend a ton of hours together, you know? And so, you know, making sure that personalities kind of flow, but then also that you're able to create that tone and that vibe and feel with the way that they play, or their influences, you know?
3: And it's so hard to do.
4: Yeah, for real.
3: I don't see how people do that. I mean, it doesn't...
4: I'm not going to say I did it right or not. I'm just thankful it worked out.
3: We're not going to say anything about right or wrong here, because I don't think in the music business you can go, hey, this is the right way and this is the wrong way.
4: No, absolutely.
3: If so, and you could write a book, you wouldn't have to sing.
4: I think I've always been a real, like, lover of harmonies.
3: Yeah.
4: And so for me, when looking and talking to people, and I was able to talk to a ton of friends in the industry and say, hey, what do you think? Who do you think would be a good fit? I think I just knew the sound I wanted to help the band produce. I wanted to play this kind of music and this feel, you know?
3: Mm-hmm.
4: But then also, like, there was just things that I'd heard growing up that I loved tones of and sounds. And so when talking to the musicians, like, I just had an idea of who I wanted to bring in, that I knew what I was looking for, if that makes sense. And so, like, for Jacob, for instance, the banjo player, I was scouring hills and valleys and low places and high places for a good banjo player. And
3: hills and I think that's an actually, old Led Zeppelin song.
4: Yeah, there you go.
3: Anyway.
4: I actually came across a something out of the Blue Ridge Amphitheater, Blue Ridge Appalachian Musicians or something.
3: Really?
4: And he had a picture on there from when he was like 16.
3: Holy crap.
4: And so I was like, who is this guy?
3: Is that the jam program, maybe?
4: Probably.
3: Junior Appalachian Musician?
4: Maybe.
3: Wow.
4: So he had that, and I learned that he was with IBMA Youth Band, the Young People Band.
3: Kids on Bluegrass.
4: Kids on Bluegrass, that's yeah. it, yeah. And started, like, YouTubing the heck out of this guy. I told him, I said, I stalked you. Like, I was trying to find anything. But I found a video. He was probably 18 at the time. And with him playing banjo with Rhonda Vincent.
3: And wow.
4: I just remember I called Chris, because Chris has been with me, our bass player, Chris yeah. Williamson. He's been with us 6 years now. Mm-hmm. And I called him and I was like, this guy, this tone, you know.
3: This is it, right?
4: This
3: here.
4: Is what I love. This is the tone we're looking for. Like, this is, we got to find this guy. Where's he at? And luckily, I found him on Facebook. And I shot shot Jacob a message and was like, bro, do you want to come try out
3: this
4: banjo?
3: Right
4: yeah.
3: This
4: and it just happened, man. I mean, and then David and Alex, we've all kind of known each other through the years through like our grandparents and our parents and wow. stuff like that. Yeah. So it just meshed and we're having a lot of fun with it.
3: Good God. Well, I'm just glad it all happened.
4: I'm just giving you all the scoop, Rick.
3: No, I mean, that's good. These are things I didn't know, and yeah. I thought I knew more than I did.
4: No.
3: You know, so, which is common.
4: Well, it's been a while.
3: Ask my wife.
4: It's
3: she'll
4: been
3: tell
4: a
3: you
4: while.
3: That, too.
4: No.
3: He don't know half what he says, you know.
4: But this new record has been so fun.
3: That's good.
4: We've released, I think, 4 tracks now with Mountain Fever, mm-hmm. and they've all done really, really well, but mm-hmm. we're received a lot more than we even anticipated.
3: Yeah.
4: And so we got a lot more coming. So we're really excited.
3: I'm glad to hear it.
4: Really excited.
3: I just can't wait to see you hit that stage out there, man.
4: Wait.
3: That's going to be fun.
4: Yeah.
3: It's been a lot of years since I've seen it.
4: It has. This is a long-awaited reunion.
3: This
4: right
3: is a reunion. Yeah. This is something that we haven't done in a long time. Mm-hmm.
4: Well, it's going to be a good time.
3: Yes, it is. All right, young lady, I'm going to let you get out there, and you guys need to get sound check, and Robert's probably losing his mind because you're not out there, okay?
4: Well, we appreciate you taking the time with us.
3: Hey,
4: it's good to see you.
3: Kaylin, I love you, man.
4: Love you, too.
3: We need to do this more often.
4: Let's do it.
3: All right, Rick Dollar here for the Rick Dollar Show podcast. We're live at Randy Woods Guitars and Music. And I'm with Caitlin from Backline.
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1: There's a place tucked away in the mountains where time slows down just enough for you to catch your breath. 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

Welcome to the April 2017 Floyd Radio Show from right here on the famous stage of the Floyd Country Store, home of the Floyd Radio Show with live music and dancing, local food, clothing, gifts, and heritage music recordings in beautiful downtown Floyd, Virginia since 1909. We have a great show tonight. Adam McPeak and Mountain Thunder are here. And I'm your host, Paul Brown, here with the Piedmont Pals. This is the Floyd Radio Show. This season of the Floyd Radio Show is brought to you by Peluso Microphone Lab, Hotel Floyd, and Chateau Morissette Winery, all from right here in Floyd County, Virginia. Sit back, relax, and enjoy the Floyd Radio Show.

0: What do you say there for Roscoe? Welcome to the Floyd Radio Show. My name is Paul Brown. Yours probably isn't, although there are a lot of us. I'll tell you what, just try it in the phone book sometime and see how many there are. But anyway, we want to say that we are super happy to be here. We are the Piedmont Pals, and right to left or left to right, depending on where you are, right here in our little Floyd Country store or on the radio, we have Mr. Wesley Clifton with the big guitar. Please make him welcome, a very frequent Floyd Radio Show performer. And the prettiest country boy of them all right here in the band, Ms. Terry McMurray. Please make her welcome. She is a true Piedmont Pal and a great clawhammer banjo picker and an absolutely wonderful ute player as well. You're going to find out all about these things. Guitar as well. Over to my other side here, the gentleman with that silver hair. Looks like he came straight out of a movie set with a smile to match. There he is. That's right. 89 years young, Wes's grandpa, Mr. Verlin Clifton. Please make him welcome. That's right. From Surry County, North Carolina. Some people call it Surry County, don't they, Verlin? But we call it Surry County. So come on down and visit us sometime.
1: Some people call it Round Peak.
0: That's right. That's where he was raised, in Round Peak. He's one of the last of the old Round Peak musicians. So give him another round of applause just for that. And holding up the bottom of the band right here, the man with the string bean appearance and the big bass voice on his bass fiddle. That's right. And the big smile that goes from here to Tennessee. Please make welcome Mr. Joe DeTarnette, engineer par excellence as well. We got a lot of great music coming your way, and we also will be hearing from Adam McPeak and the Mountain Thunder coming up real soon in the second little bit of the bit here.
2: And it might be worth mentioning that your amiable host for this show this evening, we often refer to him as the Mouth of the South, Mr. Paul Brown. Please make him welcome.
3: Pretty good.
0: This song was a hit back around 1913. Wasn't too long ago, was it?

Maggie. Yeah. She's just driving him to distraction. That's what it is.

0: the Toast String Stretchers, the Blue Ridge Entertainers, any other bands that had names?
1: Well, let's see. G.F. Collins and the Blue Ridge Entertainers.
0: G.F. Collins, yep.
1: About 15 more, but I can't think of
0: them. Yeah, they go way back when. So tell us a little about what the music was like in Surry County and like when you were coming up in the 30s. You were born in the late 20s and 30s and early 40s when you were like a teenager and some of these really good old-time fiddlers were already adults. You were one of the young pipsqueaks back
1: when
0: then.
1: When I was a teenager, small, young teenager, we didn't have electricity where we lived. We had a battery radio. And that old battery radio would get to where it wouldn't play. And a lot of you people may be old enough to remember this, but the old radio would get to where it wouldn't play. So we'd go out and pour some water around the grounding wire. Then bring that thing in. Well, some of my neighbors, I was just a young fella, but a lot of my neighbors, what they did for entertainment was play the instruments. So they'd invite me to their house while they was playing. And that's how I learned what little I knew to start with, playing old-time music. I don't have any bands since, but I played with a lot of bands.
0: Now, in the 60s, when some of the folks started to come in from outside the community, some of the folklorists and the people who were enthusiastic about music, they recorded one of your best bands, the Camp Creek Boys.
1: Yeah.
0: And that record went far and wide. A lot of people still look back at the Camp Creek Boys as like the gold standard of an old-time string band. But how were you thinking about it then?
1: I wasn't thinking. I was just playing music.
0: See? There you go.
1: But the Camp Creek Boys, the first record we made, went worldwide. I mean, it's played all over the world.
2: Yeah.
1: And
0: came out in 1967. You can still get it right next door.
1: We get
0: right here, baby.
1: Every once in a while, we get somebody communicate with us that they got our record, and makes you feel kind of proud. But back when we made the old record, we didn't think anything about it. But we listen at it now. It deserves recognition. Yes. It had a lot of old-time music on it. What some of you here used to squirt acts by? Well, I played with a lot of different bands. A lot of them, maybe just two or three get together and call ourselves a band. I even played on the radio.
0: Yeah. Verlin played on WPAQ out of Mount Airy from the very first days of the station in 48 all the way up to today.
2: Yeah.
0: We used to go over there a lot of Saturdays.
1: It was on Groundhog's Day.
0: 1948.
1: Yeah.
0: They went on the air. Verlin, in February, we'll celebrate your 90th birthday. I hope we have a lot of music on February 22nd, 2018.
1: Me too.
0: And it's been a pleasure to hear you tell just a little bit of a slice of your story, and there's a whole lot more, I'll tell you what. It's just great to listen to what it was like back in those days. And so, anyway, it's been a thrill over the last 35 or 40 years to know Verlin and to play and watch him play and listen to his rhythm and sort of catch on to it as a banjo and fiddle player, and with him and Benton Flippin and Tommy Jarrell. It's just been a tremendous experience for all of us, and I know that Wes coming along here is a grandson is fully aware of how great this tradition is because he's just right in there on these old time songs and tunes. He's a great bluegrass player as well and a rock musician as well, but man, he can just nail it on this old time music.
3: I appreciate that.
0: So,
3: I always say I learned everything I know from that man over there, and I hope that don't reflect too poorly on him.
0: Let's have a little Cripple Creek. What do you say?
1: Is that all you know? Little Cripple Creek.
0: Yeah.
1: Little Cripple Creek.
0: Play it in G, Verlin. We're
1: going
0: to go down a key tonight.

0: right. Thank you, Verlin Clifton, Wes Clifton, Terry McMurray, and Joe DeJarnett, right here at the Floyd Radio Show. We've got some more fantastic music coming up.
1: This month's Floyd Radio Show is brought to you by Jasper Jenkins Whole House Air Conditioning System.
2: That's right. This nifty little device may look just like a sheet of glass on the side of your wall, but if you push right here...
1: Amazing! It just opened up!
2: That's right. We have opened a hole in the wall that will let cool air in here at Jasper Jenkins. We like to call it... a window.
1: Whew. That seems really great, but it seems like it would have a few problems. What about when it gets cold? I wouldn't want a big hole in my wall when it's cold out.
2: That's the best part. If just push here, it closes right up.
1: It's like it was never open at all.
2: That's right, and now the heat will stay in.
1: But what about bugs and other critters? How do you keep them from crawling in this window of yours?
2: Well, if you look carefully, you'll see a fine mesh of wires that we like to call a window screen.
1: Ingenious.
2: It sure is. And if you order now, Jasper Jenkins is prepared to offer you one of our patent windows. We'll also throw in a brand new car window for half price.
0: All right, ladies and gentlemen, thank you for those great words of interest from our crack commercial team right here at the Floyd Radio Show. They're on top of it if nobody else is. And we're going to be back with some more interesting drama on the radio here. Right now, I want to tell you about another little radio show that you may or may not have heard of. And it is called Across the Blue Ridge. Has anyone ever heard of it? Oh, yeah. I hear several people. I'll tell you what. If you go online to acrosstheblueridge.net, I'm your amiable host. I'll be there with you every week, all the time. You can hear all of our great archived shows packed full of old time and bluegrass and traditional country music, great interviews, the best stories, good humor. We have a good time everywhere we go, and we want you to have a good time everywhere we go. Also, if you listen to the traditional over-the-air radio, we're on stations in Winston-Salem, North Carolina, Bristol, Tennessee, Wilmington, North Carolina, Fort Pierce, Florida, for those of you who like to be down south, way down south. Also, Whitesburg, Kentucky. All of West Virginia Public Broadcasting, and more to come. So check out Across the Blue Ridge the next chance you get. Even Adam McPeak is going to be on there next week, if I'm not mistaken, on their latest album. So we got lots of fantastic music coming to you every week on the great little show that nearly everybody loves. I just heard of somebody who doesn't like it because she likes like the most modern bluegrass and nothing else. And her husband said she doesn't like it. So that's why we say it's the great little show that nearly everybody loves. Across the Blue Ridge, make it part of your weekly routine, and we'll look forward to being with you there on the radio. And now, for another thrilling adventure of Hans the Lovable Black Lab from Chateau Morissette Winery.
3: So, Mademoiselle Nathalie, this is the space that we have set up for your up dog yoga in the vineyard. We are all very excited about it.
4: Oh, this looks wonderful, Hans. Would you like to try a few yoga poses with me now?
3: I am afraid that yoga is not for me. I am a dog and not a yogi.
4: Oh, nonsense, Hans. Everyone can do yoga. We just have to find the poses you're comfortable with. Why don't we try a warrior pose?
3: Mademoiselle, I am a lover, not a fighter.
4: Well, all right. How about a lotus position?
3: Alas, mademoiselle, I can lick my own groin, but I cannot bend like that.
4: Well, how about the dancer?
3: I'm sorry, mademoiselle, but I think that the yoga is simply not for me.
4: One more pose. How about a downward facing dog?
3: Mademoiselle, I have told you. I am not a... I suppose I am a dog. Just let me... This actually, it feels quite good.
4: See, there's something for everybody.
0: Chateau Morissette is proud to present Up Dog Yoga in the Vineyard on Saturday, April 22nd, from 10 a.m. to 11 a.m. Chateau Morissette Winery with handcrafted Virginia wines along the Blue Ridge Parkway since 1978. www.thedogs.com. 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
6: 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It's one entitled The Wild Bill Jones, or Wild William.
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And let's give them a big round of applause, Adam McPeak and Mountain Thunder at the Floyd Radio Show.

Yeah, ladies and gentlemen, the Piedmont Pals. Little bit of Durham's Bull right there. And that used to be a bluegrass showcase tune, you know. They'd play it just as fancy as they could with all the notes they could fit in and 20 more, remember? Well, one of my fiddle mentors, one of my most favorite fiddle players when I was coming up, just we told you earlier in the show, Mr. Benton Flippin, he had this remarkable device in his head. It was called the Flippin Tune Optimizer. He would take out all the unnecessary notes of a tune, keep all the bones in the style, and come out a lot of the time with a tune that was better than the original. I used to have friends, when they'd hear him play an old Arthur Smith tune, say, "Yeah, I think Benton plays that better than Arthur did." And Arthur made it up. So that was his version of the Durham's Bull that I learned from him. I'll never play it any other way, probably because I just think it's so pretty where the Durham's Bull that they play in the contest a lot of the time, I don't think it's quite as pretty. So three cheers to the late Mr. Benton Flippin. And the amazing thing is he used to use just two fingers most of the time to play his fiddle on the left hand. And it was the most unbelievable thing to see. How he got around to all the notes, no one ever quite understood. But it was amazing to see one finger passing the other one like two cars on a highway while he was getting it done. One time I went over to his house for a fiddle lesson, and he was showing me June Apple on the fiddle, you know. And so he said, "Here, you play along with me. I'll play the tune. You play along with me." And so we started to play the tune, and about after the first verse and a half, he just stopped and started laughing. He says, "I can't make out what you're doing with all them little fingers." I was using all four. I said, "I tell you what, Benton, just you don't look. You turn a little bit and play the tune, and I'll play, and then I'll watch you play, but you just play the tune." That's how that went. That was how a fiddle lesson was at Benton Flippin's house. Yeah. You know, they asked, what was it? Pablo Casals, the great cellist, you know, one time, he's about 90 years old, he was doing a newspaper interview, and the reporter said, "Mr. Casals, why do you... You're 90 years old. Why do you practice 6 hours a day still and all that stuff?" And he said, he gave the most wonderful, simple answer. He said, "Well, I think I'm making progress." We're going to sing you a little Cotton Eye Joe, another tune we really enjoy together.

0: good. Well, now, I had a fellow at one time. He's trying to sell me a fiddle. Actually, he's one of our good friends, Mr. Paul Sutphin, who also played with us for many years. He had a fiddle he was trying to sell me one time. And I said, "How good a fiddle is this anyway?" He said, "Son, this is the best fiddle that's ever been made." So that did it. That sold the fiddle. He said, "Son, this is a real Stratus fairy." Well, now, you all know how the world got to be made in the Bible. All this, you know, a long time ago when Berlin won his North Carolina Folk Heritage Award, one of the other winners was Louise Anderson. She was a great storyteller from down there in North Carolina. She told a great story that night I thought you would enjoy hearing. That's all right, Ferlin, don't mind the banjo. And, well, you all know how everything came to be in the Bible. Adam and Eve, and God made Adam and he made Eve. And there they were living in the Garden of Eden and all, and they just doing great, and they had a little cabin there, you know, with a nice front porch on it and everything that they built. And they had two rocking chairs there, one for him and one for neither. One of them was bigger. His wasn't any bigger than hers was. Just two rocking chairs. Life was just fantastic. They had two great big Studebakers out in the front yard. They could go anywhere they wanted in Eden. Same size car. She didn't get the little one or anything. They had them both. And life was just great. Adam, he loved to go fishing, you know, and he'd just get lost and go down to the water and go fishing, and sometimes he'd just fall asleep. And Eve got kind of frustrated because she just never could find him, you know. Every time she needed him to do something, "Adam, where are you?" And she never could find him. And one time she finally caught up and she said, "Adam, where have you been? I've been needing you to build a fire. And haven't you caught any fish? You've been down there fishing all day." "Oh," he said, "I didn't get anything. I just fell asleep." She said, "Oh, Lord, we're going to have banana leaves again or something to eat tonight." And they got in a little bit of this and that about it, and Adam went out for a walk. He just got frustrated. And he's walking along, and all of a sudden, who does he run into but God? And he said, "Adam," God says, "Hey, Adam, there, what it is? How you doing, buddy?" He says, "Well, all right, God, how are you doing?" He says, "Okay, just doing great. I've got a lot of work to do lately, but I'm doing all right. But Adam, you don't look too good." He said, "Oh, I tell you what, God, it's Eve. She's all on my back all the time. She's all the time wanting me to do something, claims she can never find me. I just get tired of listening to it after a while. I just don't want to hear it anymore." He says, God said, "Adam, tell you what, don't worry about that too much. Just, do you go fishing?" He said, "Yeah." He said, "Well, do you bring her a fish to cook or anything?" "Well, I didn't get one today, and..." "Well, what about yesterday?" "I didn't get one yesterday either. I just kind of fall asleep." He said, "Adam, bring her the fish. She'll love you for it. You should make supper and all that." He said, "But I tell you what, I've got a lot of work to do. We've got a bunch of work to do, and I need you to come help me." He said, "I've got to make some more people because there's just the two of you. So let's go and make some more people." So they went over to a clearing in the woods, and God got some clay, and they started to make people, and they made some tall people, and they made some short people, and they made some fat people, and made some really, really thin people, and they made some black people, and they made some yellow people, and they made some red people, and they chalked on some people and made some Caucasian people, and they made all these different kinds of people. And at one point he made one sort of orange looking one with a bright yellow hair, and Adam said, "What's that for?" God said, "Oh, don't you criticize any of my people. All my people are beautiful. The fat ones are beautiful, the thin ones are beautiful, the tall ones, the short ones, everyone. This one over here, we're going to save that one for a few thousand years. We don't know what use we'll have with him, but we'll find out later. But anyway, you keep making these people. Just make the people and make the people." And then all of a sudden it got late and it started to get dark, and God realized he'd kind of run overtime on what he was trying to do that day, and he had some other things to do. He said, "Adam, I got to go, and I'll tell you what, we need to get back here in the morning and work on these some more. So we're just going to leave these people here, and we'll put the brains in the morning, because we haven't got that done. We've got everything else done. We'll come back and we'll finish them up in the morning." So Adam went home, they all went to sleep, everybody got up the next morning. He thought he was going to be late. He overslept. He said, "Oh my God, I can be late, but how can I be late for God?" So he ran out to that clearing, and sure enough, God was there waiting for him. Said, "Well, what's going on, Adam?" He said, "We got to make some more people, so let's go over to where we left them last night." And they went over there, walked through the woods a little bit to that clearing, and there was no one there. And God said, "Adam, where did the people go?" Adam said, "I don't know." And God said, well, what are we going to do? And they just stood there for a minute. And then God said, all right, look, we're just going to, I don't know where they went, but we're going to have to make them again. So let's get on this. So they started to make people again the second day. They made people, and they made more people, and fat ones, and thin ones, and tall ones, and short ones, and everything. They made the people. I'm telling you what. And they were beautiful, and they put all the brains in. They got everything done, and God commanded them to go out and be fruitful and multiply. And that is exactly what happened, and that is how we all got here today. And I just thought I would share that little story with you.
1: But wait a minute. What happened to those people without...
0: I know you're going to wonder what happened to those walk-off people. Well, now, they walked off... They went out and they were fruitful and they multiplied too. And they tell me you can find some of them in mighty high places.

0: carry me home. Thank you all. The Piedmont Pals. And we've got some more great music coming up. We've got Adam McPeak and Mountain Thunder. And now a story about a pair of guests who stayed at the Hotel Floyd when they visited the Blue Ridge Parkway last summer. And they discovered that the parkway isn't as relaxing as it seems.
1: I'm so happy that the warm weather is finally here. I love driving the parkway when the mountain laurel is in bloom.
2: I can almost taste those buckwheat pancakes.
1: Oh, you're always thinking about food. We're out here to soak in the natural beauty of the mountains.
2: I've got all the natural beauty I need right here.
1: Oh, you.
2: You're as pretty as a mountain laurel on the parkway.
1: Oh, stop. Oh, my, what was that?
2: We hit a pothole back there. Oh, I don't like the sound of that. I think we have a flat tire.
1: Oh, no.
2: I can't believe the government won't patch these potholes on the parkway. I'm a taxpayer. That government, what are my tax dollars being spent on?
1: It's okay, honey.
2: Now I have to change the stupid tire. I'm going to send the federal government a bill for this. You just watch me.
0: After an hour or so spent changing a tire.
2: Oh, man, that took a lot longer than I thought it would.
1: Well, once you finally put that jack in the right place, it went a lot faster.
2: I guess so.
1: I tried to tell you it went underneath the car.
2: Well, these newfangled jacks don't work like the old ones did. You crank these suckers and the car rose up off of the ground like a hot air balloon.
1: Oh, look, a park ranger is pulling up.
2: Good, I'm going to give him a piece of my mind.
1: Now, dear, don't get mad. You get so mean when you get all riled up.
3: Howdy, folks. Looks like my timing is impeccable. Sorry you had trouble with that flat tire.
2: Yeah, well, I didn't have any trouble until I hit that pothole back there. What's the big idea endangering people's lives and vehicles like that? Why, can't the parkway repair its potholes?
3: I'm sorry, sir. Budget cuts have really hurt the park service. The Blue Ridge Parkway has a $500 million backlog in road projects that we can't complete because we don't have the money or manpower. We are chronically underfunded, and we have been for years.
2: Well, that is a pretty steep amount.
3: Yes, sir. It is. In fact, we have to rely on more volunteer help with parkway projects these days.
1: Well, that's too bad. I wish we could do something to help.
3: Actually, you can. As part of the Parkway's Adopt a Pothole program, we're giving all parkway visitors a bucket of asphalt and a trowel.
2: A bucket of what? And what? Why do I need this?
3: As part of cost-cutting, we're asking all parkway drivers to fill their own potholes. There are three of them between here and the mill. If you kindly just pour some asphalt into the holes and smooth it over, I sure would appreciate it.
2: But that's your job.
3: This helps us save money, which reduces the need for the taxpayer dollars.
1: Hear that, dear? It saves on taxes, and you love saving taxes.
2: Well, not if it's going to tax me physically.
3: Have a nice day, folks. Enjoy your drive on the Blue Ridge Parkway.
0: After an hour or so spent filling potholes.
2: Oh, I'm exhausted and starving, and I'm dying of thirst.
1: Me too, and I got asphalt on my new hiking boots.
2: Well, at least we're at the restaurant. It's a good thing they serve buckwheat pancakes all day.
4: Good afternoon. Welcome to our dining room. Here's your egg basket and here's your pail.
1: Why do we need an egg basket and a pail?
4: Well, because of budget cuts, we're asking customers to gather their own eggs from our chicken coop and place them in the basket. The pail's to carry your flour.
2: Where do we get the flour?
4: We welcome you to volunteer to grind your own flour at our grist mill, just like the farmers did in the olden days. Visitors get a taste of living history as a side dish to their breakfast.
1: You've got to be kidding.
2: Maybe I'll just have a cereal instead.
4: Oh, that's just wonderful. Here's a bucket for your milk. The milk cow is right across the parking lot in the barn. Her name is Bessie, and be gentle with her. She does not like cold, rough hands.
0: An hour or so after grinding their own meal, gathering their own eggs, and milking old Bessie.
1: Well, that was the most labor-intensive meal I've ever eaten. But you do get a sense of how it was in the old days, that's for sure.
2: I'm full as a tick. Let's stop at this overlook and relax a little.
1: I love the overlooks on the parkway. Oh, my. The trees are all grown up here. This used to be such a clear spot where you could see for miles and miles, and now you can't even see a thing because of the trees and brush.
3: Howdy, folks. I hope you've had a nice trip on the parkway.
2: Hello, Mr. Ranger. It's been a, how should you say, authentic rural experience for sure. But we're disappointed that you can't see any views here because the overlook is all grown over.
3: Yeah, I'm sorry about that. Because of budget cuts, we don't have the money for routine maintenance. We can't afford to trim trees. Fortunately, we've come up with a plan to fix that.
2: Don't tell me. Volunteers.
3: That's right. Everybody who visits an overlook gets the chance to personally trim their own trees. Here's your chainsaw. Let her rip.
1: Well, I don't really need to see these views. I'm happy just to lie down and take a nap, although the grass looks pretty high here.
3: Yes, it is. We don't mow it as often as we like.
1: Budget cuts?
3: Yes, ma'am. But we do have a program where visitors can mow their own spot to lie down.
2: So I've got to use a lawnmower to clear my own spot just to stretch out and relax?
3: Oh, no, sir. Definitely not. We can't afford gasoline for lawnmowers. To keep the grass down, every parkway visitor is assigned their own billy goat. Natural, organic, and no CO2. Be careful, though. He'll kick you in the teeth. If you don't watch out, have a nice nap.
1: Maybe we should just go back to the Hotel Floyd.
3: Oh, the Hotel Floyd? I hear it has the latest green technologies, and it prides itself on using sustainable building materials and furnishings. Isn't Hotel Floyd a designated Virginia Green Lodging establishment?
1: Why, yes, it is.
2: I wished I was there right now. I've had about as much authentic mountain beauty as I can stand.
3: Maybe I'll check in myself. Do they allow billy goats?
5: 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And now, ladies and gentlemen, from the southern mountains of Virginia. Yes, sir. The young man who took up the mandolin and became a sensation. So I want you to welcome back once again Adam McPeak and Mountain Thunder. Put your hands together with a great big Floyd Radio Show welcome.
6: Now, I think we're going to leave you with an old Ron DeVincent song. It's one that Lindsay does a real fine job on. It's entitled Driving Nails in My Coffin.

Paul Brown here on behalf of the Floyd Country Store. 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
5: Mostly sunny, 75 to 80, and then mostly sunny Sunday. Wrapping up the weekend with a high in the low to mid 80s. Sunshine, 80 to 85 on Monday. Tuesday, sunny, 80 to 85, and Wednesday, rain, shower, scattered thunderstorms, 75 to 80. I'm staff meteorologist Bill Jackman on the Virginia News Network.
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1: Swung right. Two verses, then ending. I won't, you're going to do the ending, all right?
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1: I'll say, Ruby! Remember that part?
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7: Mostly sunny, 75 to 80, and then mostly sunny Sunday. Wrapping up the weekend with a high in the low to mid 80s, sunshine 80 to 85 on Monday. Tuesday, sunny 80 to 85, and Wednesday, rain, shower, scattered thunderstorms 75 to 80. I'm staff meteorologist Bill Jackman on the Virginia News Network.
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8: Weather.
9: Mostly sunny, 75 to 80, and then mostly sunny Sunday. Wrapping up the weekend with a high in the low to mid 80s. Sunshine, 80 to 85 on Monday. Tuesday, sunny, 80 to 85. And Wednesday, rain, shower, scattered thunderstorms, 75 to 80. I'm staff meteorologist Bill Jackwoman on the Virginia News Network.
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11: Welcome to the Around the House Show, your trusted source for everything about your home. I'm Eric G. Thanks for joining us today. John Dudley, good to see you, friend.
12: What's happening, brother? Good to see you.
11: Man, we got a great, great show coming up today. And I think you and I will probably have a couple of rants in the middle of this, which is always good. But today I wanted to talk about just kind of inside real estate secrets. Interest rates have come down a little bit in the States. People are starting to look around. We're in that 5.5 to 6% interest rate, which historically is pretty good. We're never going to get back to that 3% stuff that we had 5 years ago, where they're almost paying you to buy a house. But those days are well over.
12: Yeah. Never say never.
11: Never say never. But I don't think that's going to happen in my lifetime, at least. Oh, it's just one of those things. I think those days were great and are gone. But I wanted to talk about this because it's so complex, and so many people in the springtime are going, all right, I hate my house. We got a new kid on the way, or I hate this neighborhood. We got to get out of here. And I think it's just such a great discussion to have. And with me going through the house selling process last year, it really brought up some holes in it. And there's some great places for secrets for people out there that are looking to go buy a house. And with the MLS, the multiple listing service, and all this stuff changing, like, for instance, Johnny, if it's changed since you left, but if you go look at houses before you jump in that realtor's car or meet them someplace,
12: that's right.
11: You got to sign an agreement with them saying, okay, this is what you're going to get paid out of the deal.
12: Yeah.
11: And you have to have that contract because now you negotiate that percentage. Now, again, I'll say this. There are great realtors and there are some that just aren't so great out there. The cool thing is the great realtors are the ones that will do just about everything for you. Great example, my buddy Shep, one of my best friends. He's the realtor that will jump on the ladder, get up on the roof, and he's up checking the flashing when some inspector called it out and said it's bad. And you want that person that's your advocate out there. But before you even get into that, if you're going to be buying a home, my best advice is get your team together before you even start looking. Figure out who your realtor is. Go talk to the loan people, whether it's your bank or your mortgage or whatever, and understand the process and get pre-approved so you don't get disappointed when you go to put an offer on the house and then go talk to the bank and they go, we can't get you a loan for that.
12: Yeah. Yeah. And generally speaking, that's the first thing a realtor is going to say. What are you approved for? Right. They don't want you wasting their time.
11: No.
12: Let's be
11: no,
12: fair.
11: They don't. And the other thing is, too, is you need to understand also what kind of loan you're going to go. Because if you're going to go through like a VA loan or an FHA loan, for instance, and you're looking at this older house going, I need a fixer-upper, those aren't the best loans unless you get out of some other side programs because they won't accept peeling paint sometimes on the outside or some of that's right. So cosmetic but important. You're not going to make it through the inspection process where you're going to be either paying to have it done to get that signed off, or it's a tough battle. So you kind of need to know your game plan beforehand so you don't have to go through the pain, because many times in some of these markets, you've got 4, 5, 6 people competing on a house. You kind of want to make sure you got your ducks in a row so you can go bam and not be this long process and lose out on the deal. It can get really expensive, or you'll lose out on the house that you want.
12: Yeah, and it's depending on the market you're in, obviously. But my mom's property, she's been going through that, and we've been talking about her foundation and stuff like that.

0: if you don't have that and you don't have your ducks in a row and you're trying to buy the next one based on the sale of your current one, you're going to lose because you didn't think of that stuff ahead of time.
1: And I always recommend, too, having that home inspection done if you're selling the house. If you're, hey, I'm putting my house up in the market and it's not something that's just brand new, I would sit there and have that inspector come through it first. So that way, bam, you know what's going on.
0: Yeah.
1: So many again, times that inspection can kill it.
0: Off to a lot of that stuff. A good realtor will spot some of that stuff before you even have to pay for an inspection. They get, hey, they're going to call that. I've been doing this 20 years. I know what they're going to call. A good realtor will know. So don't just go grab the first realtor you run into.
1: Yeah. There's do your research. Difference. That's the thing we need to do. Hey, Johnny, let's run out here real quick. We need to talk about Red Wing, brother. It's our time for the tip. Let's go out to that, to our friends with Red Wing. I love these guys.
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1: Thanks to Red Wing. Love those guys. Love their new clothing line. And talk about just a great old American company. Those guys have just been killing it out there. Talking about this, Johnny, it's so interesting. And again, you brought this up. Like with my house, we did the inspection on it. And man, this inspector came through, caught some things that I caught, a couple things I had no idea on that I didn't even know wasn't leaking, but was leaking. But just somebody else's bad plumbing repair that was finally dripping a little bit, caught that. But then he goes, oh, there's water coming through the foundation. Dude, that's epoxy from 2 years ago when I repaired the, didn't get over there, but just saw some shiny liquid. Had no idea that was epoxy from a repair. So it was like, that's not what that is.
0: Yeah, the minute you told me that one, I knew it was good. I was like, oh, he saw epoxy and thought it was wet.
1: Yeah, just thought it was wet. But and they do good stuff. But here is the problem with house inspections. And we'll do this real quick before we go out. And this is an important one. They're only liable in almost every area out there. There could, and I say that because I don't know of any other that this is different in. But I want to let you guys know in your local area you should check. Most inspections, if you pay for a $500 inspection on your home and they miss a whole bunch of stuff, their liability is at the $500 that you spent for them. So if you buy a house that's got massive foundation issues and it's sliding off the hillside, yeah, you go back and they go, hey, a contract says that, let me give you your $500 back. Good luck.
0: Yeah. And here's where that happens. When the buyer's bank inspector comes in, they are looking closely because they're the ones doling out the dough. So your inspector's like, oh, I'll get $500. I'm on to the next one, right? And I'm not saying they're that way. Inspectors generally, they take pride in their work and they know there's a liability there.
1: Yeah.
0: But like you said, it's $500. And if they miss a $20,000 repair, that comes off of your ticket, man. That's 20 grand.
1: No question. Johnny, when we come back, I want to talk about something that gets people caught. That you could be buying half of the house that you think you are. And it's one little loophole that no one's looking for. We'll talk about that just as soon as Around the House returns.
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6: 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And any of those things, even electricians out there, there's something that's changing. 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Johnny and I have been talking about these things that are tricks of the trade in real estate out there, whether you're looking to buy a house, selling it. But first, I got a little rant I got to go off on here, brother. I was at the farmer's market last Saturday before the show airs in our local area, and I'm walking around. And I could not believe it. This is the craziest. So there is a referendum that some people are trying to get here in Oregon on the shelf that's for us to vote on, probably not this year, but maybe next year. And it is removing, it sounds so beautiful and sweet, removing animal abuse exemptions. And that's what it says. Here's the problem. And we got a lot of stations in Oregon here as well. So if you're living in the Pacific Northwest, pay attention to this one. Make sure these clowns aren't doing your state across the country. If they remove these exemptions, it makes you going fishing. That could be, if you limit out on your fish, that could be felony animal abuse for killing fish. If you're hunting, it could be, it would outlaw all hunting and fishing. It would, this is where it gets nuts. If you want to see the rats take over a city, it would be a misdemeanor or felony, depending on how many killed, of mice or rats in your house. So literally, single mom catches the mice, in a trap in the house. It's dead. Walks it out to the dumpster and gets arrested for animal abuse. It's insane.
7: This thing, and we've ranted about this privately and publicly more than a few times at this point. And I just had to start laughing at myself, imagining somebody sneaking a rat trap out to the garbage and put it in the garbage down the street because it's a criminal act that they kill the mouse. Like, they're out there at midnight with a hood on sneaking a dead rat.
6: Sneaking out of the neighbor's house you don't like, right? It's like,
7: That's how ridiculous that is.
6: He's out in a rolled up carpet right in the middle of the night, like a movie.
7: Geez. Unbelievable.
6: I'm like, you got to be kidding me. And the only way you could trap mice legally would be in live traps. But then what are you going to do? Put it over in the neighbor's house or down the street? Right. Or, oh my gosh.
7: Maybe just create a camp for them. Huh?
6: Yeah.
7: A nice little camp for the rats with, you know, hunks of cheese at each end and some drinking bowls.
6: Yeah.
7: Wouldn't that be sweet? Luckily, nobody in the Pacific Northwest likes to hunt or fish, so it shouldn't be an issue up there.
6: Oh, I was going to go hiking on this trail today, but there's 42 bears on it because they've taken over this area of the woods.
7: Seriously, because if you can pass that in the Northwest, I'll eat my shoe. Like 90% of everybody I know in the Northwest is a hunter or a fisher. Come on, dude. You're crazy. Only in Portland.
6: Well, and here's the other one, too. If you tie an animal up to something, so if you're riding your horse and you tie it off to the barn so you can go open the gate, that is detaining an animal illegally. So that could be a misdemeanor as well.
7: I don't understand that one and how walking a dog on a leash doesn't tie in, right? If you're going to do that, then you can't detain your dog while you walk it. That's,
6: oh, yeah.
7: That's abusive. That's not.
6: Oh, yeah. Same kind of thing. Anyway, insanity. Insanity. And it's, I just stood there watching people come up blindly signing this, and I'm just like, oh my gosh. And they just didn't, I will say, these people didn't know. Oh yeah, I want to stop animal abuse. I want to protect my dog. Right. You're not.
7: They're picturing rabbits in the makeup factory or something. Right?
6: Exactly. And they're not picturing that rat 10, pandemic. 10,000
7: rats taking over their house.
6: Yeah.
7: Eating all their food and their children.
6: Oh my gosh. It's out of a horror movie. So anyway, there's my rant. I couldn't believe that. Getting back to this, one of the biggest problems, and we've talked about it on the show before, but I can't not bring it up because it's still one of the biggest problems I see out there, especially with older homes. You get that farmhouse from the 1920s or 30s that had the porch that's been enclosed and the back porch that's been enclosed and another porch is put on, and or the second story attic gets converted. There is nobody in the process that contacts the building department to see if what the tax assessor says is equal to what the building department says. And I feel bad for people because they buy that old farmhouse and goes, oh, it's got the finished basement with the media room and the attic is, there's a master bedroom suite up there with, yeah. The problem is they did that. They didn't pull permits on it. Building permit doesn't know. And the tax assessor, if you told them it's a 10,000 square foot house, they'll take your money. That's not a problem.
7: Yeah, gladly.
6: But everybody checks against the tax assessor. There's the problem. So you need to see what the building department has listed for versus what it is. And we ran into this on a construction project because we were remodeling a second story bathroom, submitted the permits. City of Portland stamped them, said, we're good. We do tear out, call for rough inspection. Inspector walks upstairs, goes, whoa, we're in the attic per your house that we have. This isn't permitted. So not only did we have to bring that whole space up, this is like 2018, 2019. We had to bring it up to 2019 code, which means we had to build this tear out, make the steps bigger because we had to have thicker floor that was engineered for current building specs, not that. Then we needed the support for that. So we had to go down in the middle of the media room, take out the posts that were in the beautiful basement that was finished, put in these big 3-foot by 3-foot footings that had to be 2 feet down, and tear out all these ceilings. We had to, it was all of this huge structural work to get it to go.
7: Dude, if it's an attic like that or a basement, you could be talking about literally rebuilding the entire top of your house. But they're like, you have to trust this out if you're going to put it on the second story. You can't use these old attic rafters. That's not going to work.
6: Yeah. This was designed for storage. This wasn't designed
7: here.
6: For...
7: You gotta,
6: yeah.
7: Bearing, and so, load, and all that. Yeah, they'll thrash you. You literally.
6: Oh, now you,
7: like you said, now you're gutting downstairs. Now,
6: you're just chasing it.
7: Wicked.
6: Back in 2018, this added about $110,000, $120,000-ish to the price of the remodel. And because it was red tagged,
7: yeah.
6: What are you going to do? You're stuck.
7: Yeah. Now you're looking at fines as well. Not only an $80,000 budget more than you were thinking, but now you're getting fines. Now you got deadlines. Now you got red tags. You get that.
6: Now, here was the worst part in the building department down there. When they scanned a digital, they lost about 10 years of building plans. We had a set of plans that said submitted on them that showed that bathroom from the previous homeowner.
7: In that period.
6: But we didn't have plans that said approved. And they didn't show any of it. So that could have been permitted back in the day, but they lost that. They thought they scanned them. They didn't get saved. They got rid of the hard copies. And boom.
7: Why does that never fall in the right spot? Why does that shoe always land on it? You know what I mean?
6: Really? Totally.
7: Why does the liability always end on the good guy? That's not
6: that. It never works. And they were trying to do it right. Hey, when you come back, I want to talk about one of the biggest things when you're looking for a house out there. And this can be big because I just ran into this a couple weeks ago myself when I was looking. We'll do that just as soon as Around the House returns.
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10: Authority.
11: I'm so glad we left that stupid party.
12: No joke.
11: Hey, baby, are you an overdue library book? Because you got fine written all over you.
12: Ugh, barf. What about that girl with the hoop earrings?
11: Ridiculous. When she was dancing...
12: Megan, look out! Look out!
11: Oh, my God, Becky. Becky, are you okay?
13: My arm... I think it's broken.
11: Can you bend it?
13: It's already bent. In the wrong direction.
11: I can't believe this. I'm so sorry. I only had a few drinks. I was just buzzed.
12: Really? Just buzzed?
11: Yeah, I swear.
12: Well, in that case, my arm is fine. Ah, that's better.
11: You're really okay? You're serious, Becky?
12: No, genius. I'm not serious.
11: Ow! My arm! It hurts!
14: Buzzed driving. Maybe we should stop acting like it's no big deal. 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
15: A Virginia man's actions while awaiting trial lead to a longer prison sentence.
16: 31-year-old Trayman Buford was sentenced to 21 years in federal prison for directing a drug trafficking operation while incarcerated at the Lynchburg Adult Detention Center. WSET reports that Buford used friends and family members to distribute fentanyl. He led an operation that trafficked tens of thousands of pressed fentanyl pills in the Lynchburg area while awaiting trial on other charges. I'm Katie Gray.
15: New research shows the world is seeing more rain overall. However, it's getting drier at the same time. The study's lead author says bigger storms leave more water above ground to evaporate, with less rain going into aquifers, followed by longer dry spells in between. Researchers tell USA Today they didn't examine possible causes such as climate change, more buildings and pavement blocking the soil, or fewer green spaces, although they do expect this pattern to complicate the management of public water supplies. I'm Rebecca Hughes.
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18: Good morning, everyone. Mostly sunny for today with a high 75 to 80. Mostly cloudy 55 tonight. Tomorrow, mostly sunny 80 to 85. Mainly clear tomorrow night 55 to 60. Sunny 85 Monday. Tuesday, sunny 80 to 85. Showers, thunderstorms Wednesday 75 to near 80. I'm staff meteorologist Bill Jackman on the Virginia News Network.
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6: 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Well, John Dudley and I have been sitting here talking about inside real estate secrets and whether you're buying a home or selling a home, some of the stuff that we're seeing out there. One of the things that, Johnny, I've been doing is I jump on the websites, I take a look, and I'm looking to see a house I want one day and the location of where I want it. One of the biggest things that people should pay attention to, and it's so easy to fall in love with a house, pay attention to what's going on in the neighborhood and what the property taxes are. Because yeah. I tell you what, I have looked at stuff, and we have that in this market here. Some places don't. For instance, here in... if I'm in Washington County in the Portland area or Clackamas County versus Multnomah County, by the time they stack on their taxes over there, that can add $400 or $500 a month just to your bill at the end of the month. So if you look at, so pay attention when you're looking. If you're on Zillow or whatever platform, they'll have, what would this cost you a month? Take a look, because it's got the property taxes in there. You say, you might go, hey, I can only afford $2,900 a month. But if you all of a sudden have to pay another $300, $400, $500 in property taxes, that changes the level of house you're looking at. And there's a decent chance those property taxes are going to go up. It's like HOAs. You'll see many times an HOA, oh, it's only $75 and they're going to mow your front lawn a month. Awesome. A couple years, that could be $250 a month.
7: Yep.
6: And they're doing the same thing. So pay attention.
7: My moms have tripled her HOA fees over the last, she's been there 20 years to be fair, but still.
6: Yeah.
7: Well, it's a lot. And the taxes have never been friendly in the Northwest.
6: No.
7: Always been wicked up there.
6: Yeah.
7: And even more so in the last couple of decades.
6: Yeah, I want to change our property tax laws here. I think that anybody over 65 that's the primary owner of the house, we should stop their property taxes and say, hey, you're retired, you're on a fixed income. We want to keep these people in their homes. So
7: my grandparents, perfect example. They were well off. My grandpa was an engineer, worked at Lockheed and Boeing, busted his tail for years. They had this beautiful house they bought in 1974 or five up on the hill, which is now Newport Hills, right? Back then it was just renting.
6: Yeah, but absolutely.
7: Nothing but woods in front of them. They were up the top of the hill overlooking Lake Washington. Beautiful place. 40 years later, imagine what the taxes are on that.
6: Ooh, more than they had, like 10 times your house came along then.
7: They had paid the thing off 15 years prior, and they're paying $3,000 a month. I don't know what it was, to be fair, but crazy.
6: It's a lot.
7: And they're 78 years old and retired, trading stocks. Luckily, they were well off, but not everybody's in that position, man.
6: No, and here's the thing, too, and you need to also know what's going on in the neighborhoods. I've seen some crazy stuff. Like Elise and I were looking at a house going, hey, we're going to, in the next year or two, find another house and do that whole thing. But here's the thing. And this is where it got a little crazy. We're looking in this neighborhood, this really cool older mid-century homes, nice big lots, just a classic place to live. And I'm kind of looking around the area and I'm looking up, doing my research online, what's going on in the neighborhood. I find the neighborhood Facebook group and everybody's freaking out because at the entrance to the neighborhood, there's a 15, 20 year old hotel. Could have been a Comfort Inn, could have been whatever, just a mid-level, not a Motel 6, not the Four Seasons either, but just your kind of off freeway exit hotel. And
7: the hotel you stay at when you have an independent record deal, that hotel.
6: Yes, yes, absolutely. Or it's not the, this is our first tour and we're in my buddy's minivan. It's the, I've got an independent deal, and it's not someplace you'll ever see a tour bus parked out front of either. So, unless they're with a current record label that would only pay that. So that's a whole other story. But T-shirt sales weren't great last night. That's where they stay. But they're converting it over into homeless housing. And I look at that and go, there is no way at the entrance to this neighborhood I would want a hotel of homeless people, because here in our state, they're protected. Those guys, I think they're always allowed that they can do drugs. They can do all that stuff around there. There are no rules for these places, which means that they're now walking through your neighborhood on garbage day, going through there. And if you got the aluminum stepladder on the side of the garage, that's getting taken down for recycling by them, you know, and I don't want it. I don't want it.
7: I'm going to just hold the rant on this one because it's long and not, it's just, I'm just going to leave it at that.
6: So do your research.
7: But I do want to bring up one point, brother. Yeah. You said something super important for people to pay attention to out there. Check the Facebook groups. Talk to people in the neighborhood. Do not expect for a second that you're going to read something in the newspaper or county assessor's information that's going to lead you to the truth. Like, find it from the people. That's super important. And you're smart to be checking groups in that neighborhood. That's,
6: Because you find the real story there. It's
7: that's the real deal. Yep.
6: You find who the Karens are. You find who the people are that are fired up about what's going on. And you can kind of get a vibe of what's happening there. And it's interesting. Once you get into it and start looking, you go, oh, man, looking back, I love Cannon Beach, Oregon. Would I buy another house there right now? No, not with the politics that's going nuts in there.
7: And that garbage guy.
6: Yeah, and the garbage guy. And they banned little solo stoves outside.
7: Oh, yeah.
6: Oh, just dumb stuff.
7: You're at the beach. You can't have a fire pit. What are you, crazy?
6: Yeah. Oh, but I can have a fire pit if I don't rent the house. But if I do rent the house ever, even though you own it, you can't use it when you're there. It's that kind of stuff. Yeah. And by the way, when the city council is run by the hotel owners in town, they sure pass things that are anti-Airbnb.
7: Funny how that works.
6: Yeah. But you could have an open pit fire in the RV park that the city owns. That's okay.
7: Which is brilliant, because there's not a lot of propane tanks in those places.
6: Yeah, those things burn up like matchsticks. So welcome to the story, but it's just crazy. It's crazy.
7: Wow.
6: So anyway, do your research around there. And it's so interesting. And across the country, so many markets are different. Over the last few years, people in maybe Arizona or Texas and Florida had just massive amounts of people moving in. Mm-hmm. And here on the West Coast, we've had, even though it's some of the most beautiful places in the U.S., I guess what? Those people...
7: People running for the hills.
6: They're running for the hills. Well, speaking of the Northwest, I found this up the other day. Did you know we have an accent?
7: Oh, really?
6: Yes. Okay.
7: But I guess if East Coast has an accent, they think we do.
6: Yeah, I think they don't. Right? So I didn't know this. Say Seattle.
7: Yeah. Seattle. That's,
6: we don't say T's. We use D's.
7: Yeah.
6: Seattle.
7: Who says Seattle?
6: Right? Not us. It sounds weird.
7: Seattle. Yeah. Like saddle.
6: Yeah. Yeah. We just T's or D's. That's our Northwest thing. So all you guys listening across the country, you're going, yeah, we know that. But you don't notice it when it's your, when it's how you're.
7: Like I said, yeah. Like I said, the people in Boston don't have an accent. We just think they do.
6: Same kind of thing. But right. I saw that and I was like, holy smokes, they're right. They're right.
7: Yeah.
6: So when we come back to explain, the last segment.
7: Speaking of languages, we were watching a movie, my gal and I, and she's from here in Colombia.
6: Yeah.
7: And she's like, what the hell is that? And I was like, oh, that's Cajun. It was in New Orleans, right?
6: Oh, yeah.
7: She's like, what's Cajun? I'm like, I wish I could tell you.
6: Yeah, it's
7: a language. It's not a language.
6: Southern French. I call it Southern French.
7: Yeah.
6: But, which is cool. You're making me hungry now that I think about Cajun. So
7: I know, immediately.
6: When we come back, let's wrap this up, and I just want to talk about a few more secrets here when you're buying or selling the house. We'll do that just as soon as Around the House returns. Don't change that dial.
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6: Well, Welcome back to the Around the House Show, your trusted source for everything about your home. Hey, if you want to get a hold of us here at the show, if you have a topic you want to hear us talk about or anything, just head over to aroundthehouse.com. Those messages actually drop into my email inbox. So get a hold of me here. I want to hear your thoughts and, well, subject maybe that you have a question or a comment on, or you're like, hey, this happened to me. Love to hear it. Well, Johnny and I have been talking about real estate secrets and what we're seeing out there. And another one that I see out there real quick, I'm curious to see how this goes, because we're not going to get into the politics of this because this isn't a political show. It's just our opinions. But one of the things I'm wondering, if we continue, as the U.S. government continues to go after illegal immigration, and I wonder what happens to our real estate if you take, let's say you ship 3 or 4 million people out of the United States back to their home countries that they're citizens in. Now you've opened up rental homes and apartments because these people are renting someplace, most likely.
7: Yep.
6: Now you could have 2, 3, 4, 5, 6 people in a house. Still, you're probably hundreds of thousands of residents. And in some areas, if they're focusing on certain areas, that could be a lot. So it's going to be interesting to see how that plays out.
7: Huge vacancy rates coming up. And if you are a property owner, that gets a little sketchy and scary, doesn't it?
6: Yeah.
7: You're like, whoa, man, we've been making $1,500 a month off this place. It's going to go to $800 because there's going to be a lot of
6: available. You look at it here in the great example in our area here in Portland. They're not building any commercial or even new homes. There are in a few places, but it's 20 or 30% what it was a few years ago. It's just super slow. Yeah. But then if you go over to Eastern Washington and the Tri-Cities, where we're on 610 KONA over there on the radio, that's 3 hours away from here. And I see apartment complexes going up everywhere. But our market here, it just made the news a few weeks ago and we talked about it, but we had our top 20 high-rises in Portland, most expensive, tallest buildings, lost 70% of market value. It's empty.
7: And a lot of that just did not recover after COVID, right? That took a lot of it out.
6: Well, here specifically, it was COVID, the second
7: and
6: part.
7: And since then, Portland hasn't done itself a lot of favors either. Call it what it is.
6: free drugs. We're not going to. Here's the funny thing. If I walked up to the steps of City Hall in Portland as of a year or two ago, and I had a glass of wine in my hand, I'm now getting cuffed and stuff for alcohol consumption in public.
7: Yeah.
6: But if I had a heroin needle, they'd say, be careful with that, kid.
7: Yeah, is that clean? Let us help you out.
6: Let us help you. Yeah, exactly. So again, that's its own thing.
7: Its own comic land.
6: Oh, it is. It is. But it's kind of like the animal stuff that we were talking about earlier in the show. It just doesn't make sense and it doesn't work, but that's okay. But one of the things I want to talk about here real quick, and we're going to run out of time and I don't want to miss this part. Be careful and listen to your realtor about what stuff you want to do to your house to put it up for sale. Many times, if you go spend $100,000 on the kitchen, you might get $50,000 back of that. But if you went and spent $8,000 on a new garage door, you might get $12,000 of value back. So curb appeal always wins.
7: We've hit on that a number of times. It's so important. And I've had to just reel with my mom on that stuff. Mom, you don't understand. They're going to come in and change half of what you think you're doing for them. It's just not how it works. And
6: if the carpets clean up, awesome. Clean them up. Give them a small allowance for new carpet.
7: Yep.
6: Because guess what? Moving into somebody's house with carpet is like borrowing their socks. I don't like it.
7: I
6: don't like it.
7: They're going to change it out anyway.
6: It's going away.
7: Yeah. If not immediately before they move in, it's very shortly thereafter. It's
6: absolutely. Again,
7: and carpet's a great one. That's why it's a very common allowance in a real estate deal, right? $2,000 carpet allowance. Take it. Don't bother. You're not going to pick the carpet they want, so don't try.
6: And it's going to feel used to them even though you put it down 2 weeks ago.
7: Yeah.
6: So it just doesn't work that way. But here's the thing. Knowledge is power from the consumer point of view when you're buying or when you're selling. Yep. The more you know, the better off. And the other thing is, too, is if you're out running around and if you're not handy at all and you have no idea what you're looking at, you're going to depend on a couple people. One, that's where you want that expert realtor that's going to walk you through.
7: Yeah.
6: You got to have that. Second of all, if you've got a friend, family member that's a contractor or handy, take a look, because I tell you what, I have had some homes that we went and looked at and went, oh, that's a cool mid-century, could be a great project house. And I walk in and I'm like, oh no, now this has to come to the studs.
7: Yeah.
6: And this doesn't pencil out there, out.
7: You can always just call Eric. He's happy to pop over to.
6: Oh, yeah. Right? There we go. I do that with friends, but I also get
7: to a good realtor. That's coming from a 30-year contractor that would get that call every. Hey, it's been a long time. Yeah, we're buying a new house. You think? Yeah.
6: You buying me dinner tonight? There's the first question.
7: Yeah, you definitely are. There's no question. Corona's on you, buddy.
6: Exactly. But so anyway, just going back to it, the stuff that you see, that garage door replacement, new front door, manufactured stone veneer, dressing up that siding up there, that can be a 208% return on investment.
7: So
6: where
7: crazy.
6: Your garage door is 268% and your new entry door is about 216%.
7: Doors always make sense to me. The stone facade, I don't know if I buy that one because surely there's a bunch. Well, I guess it depends if it's in fashion that year or not, but I'm sure that's a catch. Who knows? Like people might, oh, I hate the stone, but I love the house, right? You never know.
6: Yeah. Kind of my house, there. I did some stuff in it that was unintentional, but intentional. It was a smaller house, 1,400 plus square feet with 1.5 baths. What did I do? I made that 1.5 bath when somebody walked into it want to have it.
7: Yeah.
6: You know, oh my gosh, this is the best bathroom I've ever seen. They forget that they've only got 1.5 baths in the house. Yeah. And to make that totally bougie and awesome was way cheaper than doing a house addition with that.
7: Sure.
6: So,
7: yep.
6: I wanted to make it count. It was a 3-bedroom, 1.5-bath house. It wasn't anything crazy, but it was one of those things that if you make that, just dial it in and be kick butt, you're okay.
7: And I know I always rail on this, but I'm going to keep doing it until people realize how dang simple it is to get online. You're talking about being informed, right? Mm-hmm. A buyer and a seller. Spend 30 minutes. I finally got my mom talked in. I always bring up my mom a lot. Anyway.
6: Yeah, because she's going through this process.
7: Go on to Grok and just put in, what's the best thing I can do to sell my house? What should I be looking for when I buy a house? And I guarantee you will spend an hour and have a blast doing it.
6: Yeah.
7: Because every question that you get an answer to is going to prompt another question. And that's how you get your research done.
6: Mm-hmm.
7: Even when you don't know where to start, even when you don't know what research to do, ask. Just say, what should I think about?
6: Yep.
7: And you'll spend an hour at least.
6: It's like in our area here.
7: Might save you $100,000. Might save you from moving in down the street from a homeless hotel. Just do it.
6: And here's another thing, too, that they get you on here. In our area, you have to have radon testing and you got to have a sewer scope inspection. And if you got a septic tank, you got to have that inspected. Are there laws that say it has to be technically when you dive it? No.
7: Yeah.
6: But it is the unofficial requirement.
7: And again, now you're back to what the bank's going to call out and require, right?
6: Absolutely.
7: So, may not be required, but if the bank says it is and they've got your check, guess what? That's kind of required.
6: And another one here real quick. Take a look again in those neighborhoods if you're moving into another city, jump on their website and take a look development wise, what they have for planning. Like 2 blocks down from me here, there is a quiet little 2-lane road that meanders through the neighborhood. They're planning on making that thing 4 lanes to go through there because they're doing a big development out there. Yeah. But this lady just absolutely blocked it. Last week.
7: Wow.
6: How did she do it? She took her land that was along the river and donated it to be urban wetland. So you can't put a road within 100 feet of it. So it completely takes out that entire project.
7: Can you still make roads up there? Because a few rodents might die.
6: Oh, see, that's a thing. That's a whole other thing. Can't put a grader out there. You could kill a gopher.
7: Oh, my Lord.
6: But seriously, she totally killed this thing and used the land, urban wetland stuff that the homeowners beat up on. Can't put a house there. She used it against the county and the city, which was pretty funny. Thanks for coming on the show. Great having you on here. Great chatting with you about this stuff. And you bought and sold a lot of houses, so it's always great to see your perspective.
7: Yeah, man, this was a fun one. Thanks for having me, brother.
6: Anytime. I'm Eric G, and for John Dudley, you've been listening to Around the House.
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11: WNRV Weather. Good morning, everyone. Mostly sunny for today with a high 75 to 80. Mostly cloudy, 55 tonight. Tomorrow, mostly sunny, 80 to 85. Mainly clear tomorrow night, 55 to 60. Sunny, 85 Monday. Tuesday, sunny, 80 to 85. Showers, thunderstorms Wednesday, 75 to near 80. I'm staff meteorologist Bill Jackman on the Virginia News Network.
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14: 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Thanks for joining us today. I'm Eric G. John Dudley, as always, good to see you. And this is going to be a fun one today, brother.
15: Always is when we got Wendy on the show.
14: Wendy Glaister, welcome back to Around the House.
16: Thank you. Thank you both so much for having me. I am excited about this topic. I can tell there's already so much.
14: The energy is here already. It's like, all right, let's go.
16: I'm ready.
14: All right. I wanted to talk about the design process because as a certified kitchen designer myself, and we've got a lot of great expertise in the room here, it is one of those things that I see so many mistakes happen. That it could have been so much more cost effective to have the right people and the right process to get people through that project.
16: Agreed. If you have the right people and the right process, it's much better. And if you don't, it can be miserable. So, yes, I endorse that statement 100%.
15: Yeah, I mean, I think you just summed up the hour right there. We can all go eat lunch now. I'm kind of hungry anyway.
16: If you don't have those people, though, it can be miserable.
14: And you know something? It's one of those things that if it goes and works correctly, it works so beautifully. And when it's off the rails, it's off the rails. And this could be the part of the homeowner. It could be the part of the designer. It could be a part of the builder, remodeler, contractor, or it could be all three at the same time.
16: A trifecta of disappointment.
15: Of chaos.
14: Boom,
15: trifecta of chaos and disappointment.
14: But it can be. And I've seen it from all sides. As a designer myself, if I got going on a project and went, oh my gosh, this isn't going to be a good fit, I kind of had a rule by meeting two if at the end of it. If I wasn't feeling like this was going to be awesome, I'd put a stop to it and just go, I think I'm not the designer for your project, but here's a couple more you might want to talk to. And I'd give them to my competition because maybe they do better. Because I knew after years, if I hadn't let go a client or two in the last year, I might not have been picky enough and caused my own pain.
16: I think it's really true that if it's not a good fit personality-wise, it won't be a good fit project-wise. And it's some people have a tendency to try to be pleasers. And if you're a pleaser, but the personality fit is not right, it just gets worse and harder, and it's more and more of a drain energetically. And it also really shuts down your ability to be creative, I find.
14: Yeah.
16: Because you just feel like you're in this lock space with this person, and you want to give them all the right things, all the good things, but for some reason or another, it's just not working. I've had a lot of very interesting client interactions and so many fun stories. In fact, Stephanie Polson, one of my senior designers, is like, Wendy, we've got to write a book. And I said, I can't do that until I retire because I'll never work again.
14: Exactly.
15: Right.
14: Exactly. I'm almost ready to write mine. I'm going to call it the Designer Chronicles.
16: Yeah. Well, it's interesting, I think. And for John, I'm sure working with clients and with designers, I'm sure he's experienced that space where he's kind of the go-between a lot of times. And that's a very tough place to be as well. So
15: we always talk about the lessons hard learned, right? And especially when you're starting out, you're just taking work because you need work. But you definitely learn quickly. And Eric can attest, right? I had a sales guy. He'd go out in his tie and his fancy shirt and all in his Mercedes and try to sell a kitchen.
14: Now, this was not, he was not rolling up in the G-Wagon. He was rolling up in the 1984 S-Class that looked like he was a Middle Eastern sheik pulling up.
15: He was very proud of his Mercedes.
14: Yes.
15: Neither here nor there. The fact of the matter is he sold 10% of what I would sell. I would close 9 out of 10. He'd close 1 out of 10. And I would walk in with ripped jeans and long hair and tattoos and dirty and just be genuine and authentic. And I just figured, you know what? If you don't like me because I got earrings or tattoos or whatever, I probably don't want to work with you. So what I found, the best answer is just be you. Don't sell. Don't pretend. Don't please, like you're saying. And in almost 30 years of general contracting, I had one dissatisfied customer over a deck, and he was an attorney and then turned judge, and I won't mention the rest. And like that guy was never going to be happy if I painted him in gold plate. Just there was.

0: them because they were just so amazing and easy to work with.
1: Yeah, they're coming to your next Christmas party. And
0: yeah.
1: And honestly, those were the rewards of being a contractor. Making good money was cool and allowed me to do a lot of great things in life. But watching somebody dance in their new kitchen or cry, it was like, dude, that's the reward. And if you're making that happen, then there's only one way to make that happen, and that's be authentic, right? And I don't know, that was just always my
0: story. Let's talk about the process here. And this is going to be who comes first, the chicken or the egg, right? Do you hire the designer first? Do you hire the contractor first? Or is it the same time to see if they work together? What's your guys' take?
1: I love to see them hired together. Because then you can just duke it out and get it over with, or you come as a package, right? Or you come as a package. It's, well, I've got your contractor, or I've got the designer that will come in here, right? So whoever gets the first call, just how many, I'd always bring you in on the job because I knew we'd do it effectively and there wouldn't be any, no, we really need this to be the,
0: and vice versa. And I would do the same thing as a designer. I would, oh, great. You're hiring me first. Great. Cool. Let's bring my contractor that I think would be a great fit because I already know the people a little bit. I've had at least one meeting and I'm like, oh, they're a Johnny person. They're going to get along great. What's your take, Wendy?
2: I think whoever gets there first, as long as they know that they need a really great team around them and they introduce them early, is a great idea. If we're doing a new build, if a client calls me for a new build and says, well, who's a good architect that I should use? I have a couple that I recommend, and then I have a couple of contractors that I really trust and respect, and I mention them. And I'll tell, I'll tell the homeowners, we all need to be in the room because all of us come at this from a different perspective. I respect each of them. Everyone's going to catch something that the other guy wouldn't catch. And in the end, that means very few change orders, a really beautiful, well-executed project that's on time and on budget, because we can problem solve as we build it out on paper so that when we build it out for real, of course, you'll have things come up, but you all get along so well by then because you've been working together for a while developing the plan that it's easy to overcome those kinds of challenges. It's when there's these weird walls that are kind of put up between the builder or the architect or the designer or, and I think Johnny's right. You really do have to be yourself because it's so high touch building a home or renovating a home. And there's so much at stake and it's not easy. If the people are living there in the middle of a renovation, it's extremely stressful. It's hard to live in a mess.
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5: 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It makes sense to me that preventing or reducing inflammation is a key component to our overall health. The Mayo Clinic found that curcumin can decrease swelling and inflammation, has antioxidant properties, And research suggests that

0: cumin can prevent cancer, or at least slow the spread of cancer, and in many instances make chemotherapy more effective. It protects our healthy cells even from radiation. 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

0: What's up? 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
4: People are living there in the middle of a renovation. It's extremely stressful. It's hard to live in a mess. And if you have those relationships that are really solid before you begin demo, It will be a much better job. And I just think it's important to have respect for each member of the team that way. Really key.
5: So much more about being human. And That's a piece that so many people don't understand, right? It's about pulling your ego out of it. Mm-hmm. And right? It's just like being in a band, Eric, right? What's a good song? A good song is one where nobody's got a dog in the fight. It's you write for the song, not, well, I want my bass part to show up really loud. And you have to come at it from that type of process. You have to know that the homeowner's going to freak out when you tear that wall out. There's going to be tension. And You have to be mature enough to handle that and be delicate with it because you're dealing with their baby, which is their home. Like So many, it's very much, it's as much a psychological process as it is a process of labor, right? It's just, it's a human touch thing.
6: I think the hardest part in the front end is the money part. And it has nothing to do with the homeowner to start. If you have an architect and you have a designer and you have a builder or remodeler, and each one of them wants to take a percentage of the materials.
4: Oh,
6: this starts to get crazy. Because if the architect is, my fee is this and a percentage of the project. And the designer goes, all right, I'm doing this and a percentage of my materials. And the builder goes, well, I got to make all this stuff show up and it's coming through my books. So I got to do this and a percentage. That can compound really quickly if there aren't some honest conversations and if these people haven't worked together before.
4: Yeah, I just don't do that. I don't do that either. And I don't work with architects that do that because that means things will be specified that are impractical just because as I see it is in particular with windows, and I may notice it more with windows and doors because my husband is a commercial glass and storefront guy. So I can see, they want that window from Canada. Great.
6: Oh, I love those Polish ones. Excellent. That one from Poland is really cool because it's got 8 panes of glass. Nice.
5: I'm glad you said you never do that because I have never done that. I was like, what? I never.
4: But it does happen. I hear it a lot and it causes a lot of friction.
5: Certainly. But I've never had to go through it.
4: I don't buy the tile because I'm not putting it in and it's never going to be in my hands. I want the installer to buy the tile.
6: You and I don't buy the slabs. First time you and I went, we are on the same page on this one because this is probably the biggest controversy in interior design out there is this topic.
4: Well, a lot of the business models for interior designers means that they buy and mark up product. I mean, they'll buy plumbing, they'll buy appliances, they'll buy the flooring, they'll buy, and it's just, you ultimately want to be responsible for all of that.
6: Well, here's the problem is from the contractor's point of view, if let's say Johnny installs a Kohler bathtub and it's got a flaw in it, or there's a warranty claim with this big Kohler bathtub that you just used a crane to put in because it's cast iron. Something's wrong with it, right? You know, it'll end there. You as the designer are now responsible for that product that you just sold. The plumber's going, ain't my deal. I'm out. And now who's paying the labor for someone to come put it back in?
4: Yep.
6: Trying to get Kohler, let's say, to pick up that price. Kind of hard. Who's eating that when things go sideways? And my math was always, for the amount of risk that I'm taking on, that orange ain't worth the squeeze.
4: No, absolutely not. Plus, that means I have to be an expert in every single thing out there instead of having really trusting relationships with people who are experts at flooring, at lighting, at plumbing, all these different parts that make the whole I am not the end all be all, and I know it. And I am doing my client a disservice if I don't involve the best of the best in their project and just assume responsibility for all of it because I want to make X this year.
6: And you don't want to be the one having to go to the plumbing store because the escutcheon plate was missing out of the box that somebody rolled off the shelf. And now you're a parts runner trying to get pieces because nobody else is going to go run the parts to get it for you to fix something because you're the one that was carrying the deal.
5: Stick to what you get at.
4: Yeah, it's just a greedy business model. It doesn't serve the client. It doesn't serve you. It doesn't, I mean, ultimately, it's just...
5: You hit the nail
4: no
5: on the head.
4: I have no respect for it at all. Yeah. Can you tell?
6: I know it. I love this
5: first
6: kind of controversy.
5: Go ahead. I don't want to be an expert in anything, right? Let alone claim to be and know that I'm not. Who wants that? That's not worth an extra anything. There's greedy folks out there. Yeah. It's just, again, you got to pull your ego out of it and go,
4: yep.
5: I don't know how to pick Italian tile. Are you crazy? I frame walls.
6: Here's the part two.
5: Right.
6: Where it really comes up is luxury products like shower systems when, oh, great, there's 32 boxes of parts for this shower system. Baldwin Hardware, I love them. But if you're getting into matching escutcheon plates and all this stuff, there's 12 part numbers you need to know. And I've been on the Baldwin team for years. I love them. I still rely on my local people to get the part numbers and that stuff right. Mm-hmm. Some of it, I even played a part in the design process on, and I still lean on them because I didn't see that maybe a part was changed last year and maybe that's not the best option. Some of those things you got to be so knee deep in to understand how it goes together that it's foolish to not let another person that does it every day to mess with it.
4: Agreed. Yeah. I just think it's puff uppery and that this doesn't work for me at all.
6: And I see it on some commercial projects where there's, especially for architects, where there's some liability maybe with specifying stuff. I mean, I can understand it in some ways. I mean, I saw great example. There was a high rise I was doing. It was when I was in the band, Johnny. It was up in Seattle. And the architect, I won't say the project because I don't want the architect getting mad about me talking smack here. But this high rise, they ordered all the fire doors for the 42-story building to the incorrect spec. And so the parking garage had three floors of pallets of metal framed doors that didn't meet spec. And they were on site, didn't meet fire code, hadn't even been installed. And my cabinetry one day was being installed. I was doing my daily walks because I had floors. It was 19 through 41 that I was doing cabinetry in on this high rise. And I'm cutting through the parking garage to get to my vehicle. And I see two guys up there with face masks and porta saws. And they're out there cutting these things up and putting them in scrap metal bins.
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16: The Stafford County Sheriff's Office says there will be no charges against the mother who left her newborn baby in a park earlier this week. The Sheriff's Office announced yesterday that the mother has been found and is safe and healthy. The baby was found in the area of Embry Mill Road and Coriander Lane on Tuesday. The Sheriff's Office said the focus throughout the investigation was the well-being of the mother and the infant. Three individuals have been indicted in connection with a multi-city retail theft ring that resulted in over $1.6 million in losses.
17: The investigation began after a high-value theft at a Virginia Beach Walmart and another location in Norfolk. Police say the suspects, now identified as Alexander Newman and Tony McLeese, along with a third individual, are suspected to be involved in a systematic pattern of thefts across multiple jurisdictions in Virginia. Wavy reports that the suspects were intercepted by the Hampton Police Division, leading to the recovery of stolen merchandise, a firearm, and evidence of a constructed criminal operation. The group has been indicted for organized retail theft, grand larceny, and conspiracy. I'm Katie Gray.
16: The changing of D.C. crime stats appears to be more prevalent than some may have thought. News 4 scored the Internal Affairs report on a two-month investigation into allegations that found several MPD leaders were behind the downgrading of crimes to make the stats in their districts look better than they actually were. The report found that one captain admitted to changing 360 reports, a commander reclassified more than 150, and a former co-executive assistant chief who retired on Wednesday was found to have supported the practice on a wide scale. 19 D.C. police officials are facing misconduct charges for their actions, and 13 are facing termination. I'm Rebecca Hughes.
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21: Good morning, everyone. Mostly sunny for today with a high 75 to 80. Mostly cloudy 55 tonight. Tomorrow, mostly sunny 80 to 85. Mainly clear tomorrow night 55 to 60. sunny 85 Monday. Tuesday, sunny 80 to 85. Showers, thunderstorms Wednesday, 75 to near 80. I'm staff meteorologist Bill Jackman on the Virginia News Network.
3: 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Welcome back to the Around the House show. 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Now, let's get back to renowned interior designer Wendy Glaister as we discuss the design process and how to navigate your next project.
6: And
5: brutal.
6: And the liability on that had to have been disgusting, because those things are never cheap. Oh. And hundreds of doors getting chopped up, frames.
4: Not good. No.
6: Yeah. I don't want a part of that. I don't want a part of that.
4: I think a big part of the design process, too, is just getting to know your client. Like, how does this actually unfold? And I try to do a really good job of explaining on the first phone call, but it starts with a phone call. It's not going to start on an email. Send me how this works on an email. Well, I mean, I can, but I'm going to talk to you first, because I want to know, I want to hear your voice. Yep. I want to know if you're real. I want to know if we get along in this first conversation, and if it's even a project that's a good fit for the firm. And then if you choose to pay me to come see you to do an initial consultation, we will be together for an hour and we will talk through these things. And then I will go back to my office and put together a design summary for you and email it to you within 5 business days. So there are very specific expectations and deliverables and timetables that are assigned to everything. And then once you hire me, you sign a letter of agreement and you establish the retainer, then we go to the job and we measure everything. We start spending the time on scale drawings and all of that starts to come together. But it also gives me time to get to know them and say, let me really dive into your Pinterest board and let me study these things and do kind of like a design inventory of all the things that are common denominators through all these images that you've shared that you love. So I can make sure that all of that gets placed in your home. But it's not just willy-nilly, we're going to show up with some little thing and this,
6: right?
4: And hope that you like it. I mean, it's sometimes people say, well, aren't you going to give me 3 or 5 different versions of how this could come together and what it could be? And no.
5: Sure. Aren't you going to pay me 3 or 5 times?
6: Yeah, 5 times more.
4: No, because I care enough about you to have studied your preferences and likes and dislikes. And if there are things within it that you don't particularly love, we'll swap them out and do that. But I'm not being a good steward of your resources if I give you 5 different, because by then I know you well enough to know what you're going to love. Hopefully. I mean, usually. And otherwise, it's just a waste of time. And I'm not really behind the design anyway. And I really can't give myself completely to it because I don't really believe in it. Yeah. So it's just a lot of it's mutual respect and taking the time to get to know each other.
6: One thing I would do as a designer, Wendy, when I was doing kitchens, is I would start out, first drawing was, let's call it Smith Kitchen 1. Next revision was always 2. Mm-hmm. And I was always saving those revisions.
4: You have to.
6: But then when I would walk out there, I would have all of those in my folder to have it.
4: Yeah.
6: So there was one that I went through and I think we were on revision 13 and I was getting frustrated because we were turning around and I was sitting here just going, okay, we've already explored that. Did you want to go back to that? Well, I'm going to make my decision. We're going to do this and this. And I went, great. I flipped it open and I went, this? And they go, that's perfect. I said, why don't you look at the bottom and see which drawing that is?
4: Where is
6: Smith Kitchen 1?
4: Pointed it out.
6: Smith Kitchen 1. And I called it out.
5: Yep.
6: I go, we are now full circle.
4: Yeah.
6: And they went with it and they loved it. But it was just that thing where I kept it and I just went, all right, I got it right here. Because I'm like,
4: are you I told you so guy? Does it make you feel good to say those words out loud?
6: It did. It felt really good on that one. Because
4: I never experienced a time in my life where saying "I told you so" has ever been positive. But I am grateful for you because now I know somebody where that actually works out, and that's
6: well. And it was just like, I probably had this crazy Cheshire Cat smile, slowly, calmly pulling this out, going, "I got it right here."
4: Yeah.
6: And the contractor was sitting there, just kind of. He was getting frustrated. I could see his ears getting red, his nose getting red. He was getting a little more color in his face, going, "This is our sixth in-person meeting trying to get this wrapped up." And I went, "Here we go." And they laughed. They went, "Okay, yeah, we're being ridiculous. Here we go." And then it went off without a flaw. But it was one of those things I was just like, "Yep, we've explored every option for this space."
5: It's because they understood that it came off well, right? It's because they understood, okay, we're being ridiculous. Some people need that process, right? I can be that way, to be fair. I can be like, "Well, what about if we turn, right? I can get into my little perfectionism chaos and run around in circles and end up back at square one going, why did I just waste 3 hours or 3 days or whatever? But being able to be honest enough with yourself at that point and go, "You're right, I was being silly. Okay, let's do it right." That's the difference.
6: Mm-hmm. And then I've had in the early 2000s, I was doing something because I was working for a cabinet company. You remember when I was working for these guys over there on Pacific Highway? And I was working for them and they had some business in Japan. So the hardest thing in like 2002, 2003 era was designing with that internet space to people I couldn't get on the phone with because of the time change. And we did an entire small apartment complex, like 12 units, without me ever getting on the phone with them. It was all via email. And that was the biggest trust thing even back then, because I've got appliances I've never seen before. It's completely different. Cooktops have little grills built in them. Nothing is standard. I'm using a design program that's not friendly with that because it's made for American stuff and not Japanese stuff. So it was really interesting to do, but it gave me some trust in the process. But that was one of those that after I was done and they decided there was some laws that changed where they were marketing, "Oh, this has American stuff in it," and it was big. And the Japanese government came out and went, "Okay, if you're bringing stuff in from cabinetry and some of this stuff, you're going to pay 2X or 3X for it." And so that business dried up. I was kind of happy about it because it was just stressful to be doing this stuff. Yeah. And they spoke English really well, but it was tough. It was one of those things that you're trying to write an email and asking questions without seeming out of context or being... It's so easy to read something and for people to take it their own way. And so there's a lot of crafting of emails to make it sound professional, but not like I'm being a jerk either. You just lose that tone.
5: Text is difficult.
6: Yes. Yeah.
5: Text is tricky.
6: It is. Yeah. It is. And that's one of the things too. And I think one of the most important things for homeowners throughout the design process here is having the clear process and the contract that guides you along the way. That is like your roadmap to success of how that's going to work with all the people to divide up the responsibilities. What's your take on that, Wendy, within your business of how you do it? I mean, contracts are kind of the rule of the road in a way.
4: They are. They are. I use a letter of agreement where I just say pretty much we're going to respect the contractor. We're going to respect the architect. There's not kickbacks happening here. What you see is what you get. It's very straightforward. You'll receive a bill every 30 days. It's just very clean and simple.
6: Nice.
4: And I speak with them at length about how the project's going to go, even from the first phone call. So it's articulated, it's voice, and it's read, and it's all the different ways people learn. But sometimes it still doesn't matter. I mean, I think... I've kind of gotten to a point now where certain personalities I will still work with because there's a family connection or there's a business connection or I came highly recommended by someone I really care about. But those people are still not easy. And I have come to a point now where it's like, I'm going to give you my honest opinion I want what's best for you. If you choose not to take any of this advice, that's fine.
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3: Welcome back to the Around the House show. 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Now, let's get back and wrap things up with renowned interior designer Wendy Glaister as we discuss the design process and how to navigate your next project.
6: I remember I had one project. I had one project that I went and sat in my car and I went, how do I navigate this? And I was probably 8 years into the design career where I was confident of what I was doing, but we'll keep this G-rated for the radio show, but new construction build, I'm the designer. There are planned revisions from the architect. We're walking through, and I'm in the master bedroom. And yes, I am fighting to keep the word master bedroom out there. I don't do primary suite. That's my little hill I'm going to die on. But I'm walking through, and I'm like, why do we have...
5: See what I deal with?
6: I'm walking through the house, and I'm like, why is there a crawl space door in the middle of the floor, the bedroom? I'm like, is this the wrong space?
5: Isn't that where they go?
6: But why? What would be the end of the bed is that? And the very quiet wife goes, that's the trap door to the red velvet room.
5: Okay, don't want to know about that.
6: And I didn't want to know about that.
5: No,
6: and in my head, I'm like, holy hell. I'm going to have to ask storage questions for cabinetry in the red velvet room. And I don't want to have this conversation.
5: No. Oh, no, man.
6: And I'm like, what do I do with this? And I punted. I went, oh, okay. And I just let it go because I'm like, I need to be mentally prepared for this conversation. And I wasn't. Let's be honest. I wasn't. I was like, wow, this is beyond my comfort level of this group conversation right here. And That was like a horror story in its own, going, I do not want to be a part of this conversation.
5: I can't believe I've never heard that one.
6: I know it, see? And it was the time we were working. You probably did at some point, but thought about writing a song about it. But it was just...
4: Oh, write a song about that.
6: But
5: that's why we don't let bass players write songs.
6: Oh, wow. But seriously, though, that's some of the stuff that you run into. And professionally, you're like, I don't want to do this. I don't want to do this. So, again, finding the right designer for your project. I was not the right designer for that project because I just didn't want to know those people that way. Didn't.
4: Well, there's actually a designer who, there's a show, I think, on Netflix about rooms like that. And you can hire this gal, and she's very well known, and I've not watched the show. It's not really my aesthetic, but...
6: I think, Johnny, you and I need to do those review videos where you put up the show and then make your comments, and we'll just do some stuff with that where you play it and then just go, what?
5: Yeah.
4: Yeah.
6: But then we'd have to watch it. But it's just, again, the wild stuff in the books we could write of some of the things that we get thrown into as designers, contractors, and that would have been much smarter for the homeowner to have that conversation early on than to drop that multiple hand grenade in the middle of a job site walk.
5: Yeah, that's an issue.
6: No.
5: Never ran into that one.
4: I have a client who introduced me to her nanny one day and then asked us to, after we completed a certain place in her, like a living room in her home, asked us to go and start on a bedroom and bathroom renovation. And so I sent my senior designer into the home to measure.
6: Sure.
4: And we hadn't been backed into the bedroom yet. And so I thought, okay, well, they've been great so far. And she went and measured and called me on the phone when she left and said, do you know what's going on over there?
6: Okay.
5: Do I want to?
4: And she explained that there were the marriage relationship involved more than two people.
6: It was open as Denny's.
4: No, not open. Not open. Just
6: multiple. Got it.
4: And I had nightmares. I couldn't sleep. I was just like, life is very hard and I love my husband very much, but if I could not survive that kind of stress or competition or whatever is happening there, there is no way. And
6: back
4: my designer,
6: to a Netflix show, but yeah,
4: I cared about them as people, but I could not serve them well with my own stuff. And so my senior designer primarily did that project because it did not affect her in the same way. Thank God she was willing to do it and she was there and she cares very much for them too. And we've gone on to help their family and
6: nice.
4: And it's great. And I care about them very much. I just could not be in that space. And so I do think there are times when you cannot.
6: I had one that was not that, and this was a bad story. I think I took Kevin on this project actually. And we went, no, because wonderful
5: Kevin
6: person
5: went,
6: condo.
5: No, that's it must have been bad.
6: For Kevin to go no, and it was because here's what happened is we wanted to measure this condo. Lady called me up, hey, I got this condo I want to do. Really nice. Okay, so we go take a look at it. And her brother had been severely injured in a motorcycle accident, and she was caring for him, and he was an adult. But he also had the And again, I don't know all the details, but he had the mental capacity of a 4 or 5 year old. So I felt bad for the situation. But I also, as I'm sitting there measuring the kitchen up and we're going through the meeting, and this fully grown naked man comes walking through, gets something out of the refrigerator and goes back and sits on the couch and watches television. And the homeowner went in there, didn't explain it, figured that this was something completely normal. I'm like, I'm out.
5: Yeah, that gets a little uncomfortable.
6: It was uncomfortable. And not to sound
4: this
6: like
4: is
6: a
4: so horror much
6: story.
4: About the design process, by the way.
6: It is, but you know, we've gone down some rabbit holes, but seriously.
4: See, look, I took a beta blocker. See that? It's not working. It's not working.
6: It's not working. But again, these are the things that you, again, back to the books, but it's, we can't manage this. We can't. and they're not going to manage it, and next client. So to make sense of all this, find the right designer for your project early.
4: Do everyone a favor. And
6: do everyone a favor.
4: I put a verse from the Bible up every single day, unless I am sick or something has happened. And then lately I've been starting to kind of talk about like why this is important to me, and I hope that it helps you and you have a great day. And that tells a lot of people if they would want me in their house right away. And if they don't want me in their house, that's okay, because then I'm just not the person for them. But then the people who do want me in their house know where I'm coming from and know how I feel and believe and who I ultimately trust and all of like where my design inspiration comes from, and they can feel comfortable and confident in that. Amen. So I feel, to Johnny's point, the more authentic you can be and the more honest you can be about who you really are, the better it is for your clients or potential clients, because then they know who you are, who's coming to your house, who's around your children, who's, you know, all these things. It's really important. Yep. And I feel like that was, it's a profound thing, and it takes a lot of guts, but it's worth it in the long run, because then everybody's happier and it's a better job. So thank you for that,
6: Wendy,
4: point,
6: you
4: John.
6: Took this madness of Johnny and I right here, and mostly me,
4: like,
6: and
4: brought now it back talking around. About a Bible verse.
6: You put a little bow around it. You cleaned it up at the end and left this beautiful project that we called a show here. So
4: there we
5: you
4: go.
5: Got to remember, you're dealing with sacred space. It's people's homes. And whatever that means to them as far as sacred space is totally different. But again, back to being your true, authentic self is so key, because
4: it is.
6: It's their home. I totally respect it. That's your deal, not mine. It's your deal. I just knew at that point that there were things that I just wasn't going to tackle. Just wasn't going to tackle that there's somebody out better for them out there to do that. So that's my take. Wendy, if someone wants to do a really cool project, how do people find you and get going on that?
4: You can find me on Instagram, Wendy Glaister Interiors, or on the web. I have a really fun little website that you can take a look at and see past projects and see my process at Wendy Glaister, Glaister Interiors.com. Thank you so much for having me back. I love to visit with you guys. I always thought we could do something all fun together, like in person, would be cool.
6: Absolutely.
4: We'll go to Columbia. No.
6: Yeah, that's what Johnny's saying.
5: Come on. Seriously.
6: Come on down.
4: That'd be so fun.
6: We'll go hang out at the beach.
5: The beaches are great. Yeah.
6: Yep.
4: There you go. Just get that sense.
5: Immediately, I'm not speaking because I keep wanting to speak Spanish, but yes, come.
6: I'm Johnny's American voice that he gets to practice his English with every day. So
5: it's amazing how much I forgot after 9 years of being here. Like, I mean, not forgot, but I have to stop and think sometimes. Think. Like, oh, what's
4: that's
5: that word?
4: Great.
5: Oh, yeah. Toast.
4: That's amazing.
5: You know what's
6: that word? Yeah, exactly. Exactly. All right, guys. Anyway. Thanks, Wendy. Thanks, Johnny. I'm Eric G. You've been listening to Around the House.

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0: 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And now with all the exciting sports action, here's Steve Wilson, Jeff Turner, and Jerry Hagerman.
1: Good morning. Welcome to Speaking of Sports. We're very glad to bring you Giles County Sports Action and beyond. How are you this morning?
2: I'm here. It's just me and you, brother.
1: Yeah. Of course, Jerry's at a wrestling clinic that the Spartans are putting on today. If you get a chance, if you have a little one, it's a free clinic out in the cafeteria. Not sure how many's there because it didn't really do sign-ups, but it sounded like a bunch were coming.
2: Any tables and chairs going to be used?
1: No. So they got the mat set up. They set that up last night. I think it'll be a pretty cool time.
2: I'm sure it will be.
1: Just kind of a...
2: What time does it start?
1: I think at 10. So, like I say, they're out there. It's just kind of a introduce kids to the sport thing. You know, a lot of kids still don't quite know where it's at. I guess we've had it, 4 years now? But lots still don't know what it's about. So I think it's a great idea just kind of get them out there. Let them see what it's like and make a decision on if they want to give it a try when they get to high school.
2: Well, you know, unless you know what something is, it's hard to get kids to try it.
1: Yeah. So you got, you know, some of our guys are going to be there to help as counselors and, of course, our coaches and – I think it'll be a pretty cool time.
2: All right.
1: Of course, this week we started, I guess, the final phase for athletics of the school year. The district tournaments kicked off. So, you know, we're getting down to starting to figure out some seeding for region. But the district tournament started this week. Region tournaments start the 27th. We played our quarterfinals yesterday. I think the Pioneer played theirs on Thursday, correct?
2: I think so.
1: And then I know the Mountain Empire semis are Monday and the finals are Tuesday. In fact, the Pioneer... No, I think they're still they're at the same point. They played their quarters. So, of course, the number one seeds are all set. I believe for the Mountain Empire boys soccer, number one's Auburn. Baseball's Fort. Softball's Auburn. What I leave out?
2: Tennis.
1: Girls tennis is Bland. For the Pioneer, I think Nairs is the one in baseball. Eastmont in girls tennis. Eastmont in boys soccer. Softball, maybe Eastmont too?
2: Maybe.
1: So, but anyway, we did get some games. We'll start on the Giles side on Friday. First round of the MED tournament, Giles defeated George West 16-0 yesterday. In JV baseball on Thursday, the MED championship, Fort Chiswell defeated Giles 18-14. And softball yesterday, MED tournament. Giles defeated Fort Chiswell 11-6. Boys soccer, Grayson defeated Giles 4-2. In girls soccer on Tuesday, Floyd defeated Giles 1-0. And in girls tennis, Giles defeated Auburn 5-4 on Monday. That was a regular season. And then on Wednesday in the first round of the tournament, Galax beat Giles 5-1.
2: So you went from regular season to playoffs in the blink of an eye, basically.
1: Yes. In fact, the number one seed was not this. The tournament started Wednesday for tennis. They had to have a playoff for the number one seed on Tuesday. George Wythe and Bland were tied for the one seed. And like we talked about, there was ties all over the place this year. I don't know what was weird about this year, but
2: well,
1: a
2: let's
1: lot
2: see.
1: Of the tiebreaker rules came in.
2: Hey, school, the weather. Well,
1: but yeah, a lot of tiebreaker rules and playoffs this year.
2: Wasn't basically your normal year in Giles County, was it? Let alone sports-wise.
1: Yeah, there was, like I say, it was different. You know, started the year with no gyms to play in. got that fixed pretty quick, and it's been a really good year for both schools, though.
2: Oh, yeah, it has. It has.
1: Baseball for Narrows, I don't have scores reported here. I just have Thursday Pioneer District Tournament. They played Perry McClure. They won that, I'm pretty certain. Mm-hmm. And girls tennis on now that was the playoff. Girls tennis on Tuesday played Eastmont, and I know they fell in that. They played at Tech.
2: Did they play at Tech? I thought they were playing at Glenver.
1: No, they played at Tech.
2: Okay.
1: I don't remember the score. I do know they fell. One little note we have here, the Giles Lady Spartan junior, Addie Lowry, joined an illustrious 400. Well, I'd like to be 400,000, but it's a 400K club, 400 strikeout club. Last week, striking out 13 Maroon Lady Maroons against George Wythe. So that's quite the accomplishment there.
2: Mm-hmm.
1: And she's got a year left, so feel like she can get to 500 definitely.
2: Maybe six.
1: Maybe. Although, you know, this year, you know, the last 2 years, she's really had to take pretty much most of the time on the mound. This year, another pitcher came along, developed. We were able to split a lot of that time up.
2: Mm-hmm.
1: So, let's look at some schedules here real quick while we got time before the break. For Giles on Monday, Varsity Baseball will now travel to Grayson, where they'll take on Fort Chiswell. Varsity Softball will travel to Auburn, where they will take on Auburn. Those are both 5 o'clock games. And then at Giles High School on Monday and Tuesday, we will be hosting the semifinals and the finals for the boys' soccer tournament. Of course, baseball and softball will both play again Friday, either in the final or the Tuesday, either in the final or the consolation game. And those will also, softball will be at Auburn and baseball at Grayson. On Wednesday, you have the MED track meet at Giles at 10 a.m. For Narrows, no, it's not on here, but I do know on Monday they will host the Pioneer District track meet. We get to come down to that and time.

0: Yeah, not quite as busy. You know, you're starting to wrap it up here. I think maybe all but girls soccer is qualified for regional play at both schools. So, you know, like I say, I know those tournaments all start on the 27th. Oh, also on the job side, I forgot the doubles tournament for girls tennis is on Monday and the singles is on Tuesday at Auburn. But, you know, I know you know, trying to get these district tournaments in this week, which is not fun with all the graduations and all that good stuff. Mm-hmm. And then the region tournament starts the 27th and can't remember the exact dates on the semifinals and the finals, but that'll all be at higher seeds.
1: So if they qualify for the state, it will be after graduation, right? The state tournament, state quarterfinals or whatever.
0: Yeah, that's all the week of, I think, the 12th and 13th. The state tournament is, I can tell you exactly, because I have to work it. It is, the quarterfinals will be on the 9th, the semis on the 12th, and the finals on the 13th. And, of course, that's all in the Salem area, except the quarterfinals are higher seed.
1: Mm-hmm.
0: And then the semis and finals are all at the Jubilee in Salem.
1: Yeah, I used to have that a lot in the New River Valley.
0: Radford used to host. Got away from that about, I don't know, probably 10 years ago. It's been in Salem since then. So it's, you know, I've been very fortunate. I've got to host that for about 20 years now. Kind of done different ones. I've done baseball, soccer, and softball, all three. This year I get to host softball again, 1 and 2. So very fortunate to get to do that.
1: Excuse me. Yeah, I know one time they were like the state semifinals and finals in baseball would be played at Calvi Park, wouldn't they?
0: Yes. Well, they were actually split between Calvi and RU.
1: Mm-hmm.
0: The softball was at RU. The soccer was up on those the fields right there at RU, the turf fields.
1: Yeah.
0: And then the track was, of course, at RU. But when it moved, the track actually is in Harrisonburg now at JMU. And then 1 and 2 are in Salem for the other sports.
1: Right.
0: Now, the last two, well, last year we went back to the complex for softball. The 2 years before that, they were renovating the complex, and we actually played softball at Botetourt Sports Complex.
1: Mm-hmm.
0: But last year, we were able to get back in the Salem complex.
1: Which is a nice facility.
0: Oh, incredible facility. And Botetourt is, too. Both of them are. And then baseball, they usually split between Municipal and Kiwanis. But this year, I think Municipal's out. Maybe the Ridgejacks are at home. So I think everything in baseball is at Kiwanis.
1: Mm-hmm.
0: And then soccer they do at Spartan Field, which is up right in front of the high school. They actually have turf fields up there, too.
1: Right.
0: They play it up there. And then tennis is, you know, I'm not sure. Last year it was at Liberty.
1: Mm-hmm.
0: It may be back at Tech this year. No, 2 years ago it was at Liberty. Last year it was back at Tech. So,
1: and Tech, has,

0: What's that?
1: Tech has some nice tennis facilities.
0: Well, the good thing about Tech is if you get weather, you can go indoor.
1: Mm-hmm.
0: So that's why it's nice when you can host it there.
1: Mm-hmm. Hold on. Keep going there, Steve. I'll be with you in a second.
0: Do you have the sponsors? I've got them pulled up.
1: Okay, go ahead.
0: It's time to take a break here. 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On August 24th, WNRV celebrated its 72nd anniversary of serving the New River Valley and beyond. We first went on the air on August 24th in 1953, and 72 years later are still broadcasting from the same spot along the New River on Route 100 between Nares and Parrishburg. 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We look forward to the next 72 years. 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
0: And we're back.
1: A lot of high school action going on, but it's also the time of the year when it becomes our favorite time of year, Steve, for college sports.
0: Yeah. I'm a huge fan. That's on my bucket list to go to both the College World Series for softball and baseball. I've talked about that several times. Of course, thought we may get to host a regional at Tech this year, but that kind of went away. And I can definitely see why. Of course, the NCAA is saying, no, you're the 17th best team. You don't get to host. I think there was some other underlying stuff there with hosting graduation this weekend, which... And I will admit that would have been a nightmare, to put it bluntly.
1: Yeah, that is true.
0: You can't really. I mean, you would have had graduation ceremony and regional softball right across the street. Of course, there's a lot of rules and regulations to being able to host. And, you know, Tech's hosted before, so we know our facility and all that was good enough. I think the problem came down to available hotel rooms. Mm-hmm. And with a daughter who is in that business, I can tell you it is packed over there this weekend. And not just there, we're talking Salem, Roanoke area, pretty much anything within probably 100 miles. And, you know, when you host a regional or any kind of NCAA event, we've seen it with girls basketball, different things we've hosted over the years. You have to have criteria for hotel rooms and that type of stuff. And, you know, the NCAA can say we're the 17th best team, and that might be proven. However, I think it still came down to, let's just do this the easy way, not deny Virginia Tech being able to host because of facilities.
1: Mm-hmm.
0: Of course, the Hokies got placed in the LSU regional where, you know, they played their first round game yesterday. They knocked off South Alabama, so they take on LSU at 1 o'clock today.
1: Mm-hmm.
0: Of course, in that region, Akron's making its first NCAA tournament appearance. South Alabama went 32-25 with a 13-11 record in the Sun Belt, and then the 16th national seed, LSU, is, of course, in there, too, at their home place. Virginia Tech took down South Carolina twice in its season opening tournament. LSU won its series over South Carolina, losing the series opener in a 12-inning affair, 6-5. LSU closed the season with a sweep of Auburn, highlighted by a 25-0 run rule victory in the middle of the series.
1: Wow. That's a lot of runs.
0: So yesterday we talked about a little bit. Virginia Tech took down South Alabama 6-0 in the opening game of the Baton Rouge Regional on Friday at Tiger Park. Tech improved to 17-13 in the NCAA tournament under head coach Pete Amore. Tech's 47 wins are the most single season since they won 47-19. Tech posted his 10th shutout of the season and a second in the past three games. Tech has allowed just 7 runs in its last 7 games.
1: Yeah, and UVA advanced last night with a walk-off. They'll play Tennessee this afternoon also. Happened to watch a little bit of that game. So Virginia team's doing well right now.
0: Yeah, I guess the biggest news yesterday in the first round, Florida State, defending champion, gets beat in the first round. And beat handily, actually. But, you know, it's definitely a fun time of year when you get to the postseason in baseball and softball in the NCAA.
1: And now, so Florida State's in the loser bracket, and they've got to win, what, 3 consecutive games?
0: Yes, so they'll have to sweep somebody at the end to advance.
1: Mm-hmm.
0: Of course, baseball not quite there yet. They're still playing their last regular season. Tech has Clemson this week, and they've already took 2 out of. They took the first 2. They got 1 more left with them, and then you get to the ACC tournament.
1: Which is kind of. kind of a weird setup, don't you think? With the
0: pod. Yeah, 2 weeks behind.
1: Mm-hmm.
0: But you also, a little controversy there with Virginia Tech canceling a game at Marshall, a midweek game, where, you know, Tech's on the bubble right now for the NCAA tournament. And either way, even if they go to Marshall and win, it still hurts their RPI.
1: Mm-hmm.
0: Now, you know, I have mixed emotions on that because I see where they're coming from, but I don't really care. You don't cancel a game. You play the games that you're supposed to play.
1: Mm-hmm. I agree totally. I guess in my opinion, if the RPI is going to hurt you, you probably shouldn't schedule them to begin with.
0: Yes. Of course, you need, you know, baseball and softball a little unique, where you play, you know, you play your conference series on weekends. So you need those midweek games where you play more local, and let's face it, not a lot of places have, you know, what's the word I'm looking for? Strong programs, very close. So, and I'm not trying to knock Radford because they got a great program. Liberty's got a great program, but not that top caliber.
1: Not kind of people
0: type numbers.
1: Yeah, not the kind of people that's going to help you move up in the standings or in the rankings.
0: Yes, but, you know, that's the type of, well, and even a Marshall, you look for midweek games where you're not spending the night somewhere, to put it bluntly. You look for close travel that you can, you know, kind of get to and back in a day. You go up, play a one-game series. But, you know, you got to have those games, but you're under contract to play it. I say you play it.
1: Mm-hmm.
0: I thought that was a pretty not a good look on Tech when canceling that game.
1: Yeah, I agree. I mean, but, you know, you do have some, and I don't know, you know, there are some bigger schools around the area where you could play games and be back in a day's time. You just have to play them.
0: Yeah, you know, I mean, of course, they've already played Radford several times this year. They've actually played Liberty several times. You kind of wonder, you know, if it would have been that type of game if they'd have canceled. I don't know. But, you know, Marshall came here, beat us, actually, in a midseason. Yeah, that's one problem I have with the NCAA baseball, the way they rank the tournament all off of RPI. Mm-hmm. Maybe it should just be ranked differently. Maybe some of those midweek games shouldn't really count towards your RPI because you have to play those games.
1: Mm-hmm.
0: You know, you can't take they're students also. You're right here in exam weeks, all that. You can't take a whole week and go to Texas to play a game. You know,
1: right.
0: You want to play something close. So, maybe there should be a different rating system there for how they rate it out to where you don't count those midweek games as high toward it.
1: Right.
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0: And we're back.
1: Well, we were talking about the NCAA playoffs and stuff. Of course, I haven't kept up with it much this year, but NBA basketball and NHL hockey are in the middle of their playoffs also. But it's just a good time of year if you're a sports fan.
0: Oh, yeah. You know, three professional sports going on. MLB well into their season. I got to say, my Braves, I see, you know, Terry's got a Cincinnati hat on, but my Braves are pretty hot right now. Of course, that'll end. But they'll find a way here toward the end. But, yeah, you know, pretty much you can watch sports somehow this time of year, one way or another.
1: Yeah, speaking of the Braves, I noticed a little tidbit there Jerry put on the sheet. And I'll let you, if you can give it. If not, I can.
0: Yeah, I'm trying to get the computer to cooperate. That's down toward the bottom.
1: I got it.
0: Bobby Cox, legendary Atlanta Braves manager and baseball Hall of Famer, dies at 84. Cox led the Braves to 14 straight divisional titles and the 1995 World Series championship. When you think of the great Atlanta Braves players, there's Hank, Dale, Chipper, and the three big pitchers. But when it comes to managers, there's only one name, Bobby Cox. Bobby Cox played with Mickey Mantle, managed Chipper Jones, and established his own legend as he spent more than half a century devoting himself to the game he loved and to a distinguished career that will be forever honored with baseball's Hall of Fame. Cox's 2014 induction in the Cooperstown Shrine occurred 4 years after the completion of his manager career that resulted in the fourth most victories, 2,504 in Major League history. His team's captured 15 division titles, 5 pennants, and 1 World Series. While spending times with the Dodgers, Yankees, Blue Jays, and Braves, he befriended executives, coaches, players, clubhouse employees, and even many of the umpires who played a part in him setting a potentially unbreakable record of 162 career ejections. Cox retired from the Braves in 2010, and they retired his number 6. Bobby Cox, great manager. Of course, being a Braves fan, I got to see, very privileged to watch his managing style. And he had some great players over the years, especially that pitching staff. But, he understood the game, managed it well. Of course, he'll definitely be remembered for the ejections. He had a little flair to that. In fact, you got a lot of players that now admit sometimes they kind of coaxed him into getting ejected. So,
1: and also speaking of the Braves, I'm sure you know this, former owner Ted Turner died also on May the 6th.
0: Yes.
1: And go ahead.
0: Yeah, of course, Ted Turner, baseball went through a rough time where, it was America's pastime, and then it kind of fell off a little bit, and you can almost give Ted Turner a lot of credit to bringing it back, because, TBS, which he owned, he started putting the Braves games on there, which, by the way, I do miss. Someone could bring that back. Even though I guess you can say, well, no, now that's gone too off Turner South. But, I don't think Ted Turner gets as much credit toward baseball as what he should.
1: No, and I mean, let's face it. A lot of what the teams have today as far as national viewing audiences due to Ted Turner putting those games on TBS, everybody else started doing it. And then, you've got all these derivatives of it. And you've got the MLB Network now, which carries basically, 75% of the games, if not more?
0: Actually, all of them are on it now, even the YES Network.
1: That was his idea. He signed Andy Messersmith to a 3 or 4 year contract, kind of started upping the prices of ball players. And of course he came up with the cable news network, which is the forerunner to everything that we have today as far as news networks goes.
0: Yes. I just got a text here from Reggie. I thought one of the best lines was that Ted Turner's funeral should start at 7:05. And I agree. Of course, for you younger, you probably may not quite get that, but you knew pretty much when I got home from practice or something as a high schooler, I could sit down and watch the Braves at 7:05.
1: Yeah, and the funny thing about it was 7:05 wasn't just – it was all his programming.
0: Yeah, he was 5 minutes.
1: Yeah. And, of course, he was the owner of WCW for a while.
0: Mm-hmm.
1: Which, I'm sure you watched that a lot when you were growing up and stuff.
0: Oh, yeah.
1: He was a very innovative person.
0: Of course, I still go back. I think the main thing, like I say, back to the baseball. I'll be the first to admit, I was a Cincinnati Reds fan. And back then, you know, you may get to see one baseball game a week. Back then, they had Monday Night Baseball. There may be a national broadcast over the weekend, but that was it. And all of a sudden, Ted Turner starts TBS with the Braves. You get WGN with the Cubs, some White Sox games. And
1: WNOR out of New York with the Mets.
0: Yes. And, you know, when cable television took off, you could come home and watch a baseball game every day, pretty much. And, you know, that kind of changed my tune. Of course, you know, the Braves were terrible when I first started watching them. Then they went, you know, they went from worst to first, the first team to ever do that in a division, and really took off. And I know they don't have the World Series titles, but you can probably say one of the best teams over the last 40 years, if you look at, you know, just regular season accolades.
1: Right. Yeah. But, you know, the whole game has changed basically because of that stuff. And Ted Turner was no dummy.
0: No.
1: And, you know, he bought TBS for $1 million. And just think about how much money he probably made off of that.
0: Well, I mean, pretty much what you now know as Disney began with Ted Turner. Because all of those stations he had are now in the Disney platform.
1: Right.
0: And so, yeah, you can, you know, pretty much contribute all of that to him.
1: Yeah, you got TNT, TBS,
0: CNN.
1: CNN Headline News.
0: I can't even remember, TMS, the movie channel or whatever, yeah. Turner Movie South,
1: TMC.
0: Turner South. So, yeah, a lot of that contributed to him. And then, of course, like you say, also WCW and the Atlanta Braves, he owned both of them.
1: Mm-hmm. And the Atlanta Hawks at one time.
0: Yes.
1: So, very smart businessman.
0: Most definitely.
1: Who we have to thank for all the entertainment we've had over the years.
0: Yep. And, of course, you know, going back to the Braves side, Bobby Cox is a huge part of that. You know, he brought in... like I say, he had some really good players that he brought in, but also, you know, he knew how to manage a team and put it together and did a really good job because, you know, at one time he was the GM and manager, so he was the one putting the team together and everything.
1: Well, when you got Smoltz, Clavin, and Maddox, it's not hard to manage. And I don't mean that the way it sounded, because he was a darn good manager. But they make managing a little bit easier.
0: Yeah, definitely. Of course, you got to remember, he also had Steve Avery in that mix, Kevin Millwood. I mean, he had some dudes.
1: Yes, he did. And he had some hitters.
0: Oh, yeah. You know, Andrew Jones, Javi, Chipper. Of course, like I say, now I go back to the days of I'm not a bandwagon. I go back to Claudel Washington, and of course, my favorite was Dale Murphy. Now he was a really good player, but Bob Horner, Glenn Hubbard, and they were all good players. They were playing in the major leagues, but we were pretty bad at one point. But you became a fan just because you knew you were going to be able to watch them.
1: Oh, yeah.
0: Be sure to tune in to Speaking of Sports Show, 9 to 10 a.m. on Saturday mornings. We'll recap what went on this week and preview what is upcoming next week. This week on the New River Valley Jamboree, we'll have a set from the Gold Rush. This is one they did at the 2015 Henry Reed Memorial Fiddlers Convention in Newport, where they were the featured bluegrass band. 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
0: And we're back. Of course, a few weeks ago, we got a good look at, well, I won't say a good look. We got a look at the James Franklin heir. I think you got to like what's going on over there right now. Of course, here's from Rolf. Now we have an idea of what the Virginia Tech football team will look like in 2026, and it looks pretty good. Since last November, the Hokies football program has been in a state of flux. Coaching changes, player attrition, portal additions, new schemes, new faces everywhere. The teardown and rebuild have happened remarkably quickly under architect James Franklin. This is a dramatically different roster than the one we saw last year. It's deeper at every position, especially the quarterback room, which got even, well, I guess you can't say it got deeper. Yeah, we got the commit this week, but that's next year's commit. Keep in mind that several players who missed this spring will likely be a part of the two deep once the season begins, and there are 4 months of off-season workouts on the horizon as well. So August should be a fun month when the preseason camp opens. There were over 130 recruits at Virginia Tech spring game, including some of the most highly touted high school players from around the country. There were also over 80 former Tech players at the game, which to me, that's huge. When your alumni's buying in, that's when good things happen.
1: Oh, yeah. And I like the way he said that architect, because that's pretty much what a coach is now.
0: Yeah.
1: I mean, he's trying to rebuild a program as quickly as possible, and now you have so many different avenues you can go to do that.
0: Yes.
1: Yes. You know, you used to have to wait till you got your guys in there to see what you had. You know what I'm saying? Now you don't have to do that. If you got a good recruiter and architect that can build a program in a year's time, it can happen.
0: Yeah, and I think, you know, I'm not saying we're going to go out and win a national championship by any means, like Jerry might would be saying if he was on here today. But I do think you're going to see a much improved football team in Blacksburg. I hope I'm right. I think I'm right. I think you just look at them, they look more the part.
1: Mm-hmm. And let's be honest, building a national championship team takes not only a great architect, but it also takes a lot of money.
0: Mm-hmm.
1: Where it didn't used to be like that, now it is.
0: Yes, and I think you're seeing that pick up over there. Yeah, that's one of the keys to getting these players back. I mean, let's face it, a lot of these guys played in the NFL. They got the money. They want to see it succeed, but they still want to be a part of it too. And not our last coach, but the one before, I think that got away from us.
1: Mm-hmm. Yeah, I think, you know, I don't know. I just never was sold on him to begin with. I'll just say that.
0: Yeah, I wanted Charlie Huff, but anyway. I think good things over there happening. I think you're going to keep seeing, you know, like I said this week, the Boer kid signing, or committing, not signing because he's a 27, but you're starting to see that national profile player again.
1: Mm-hmm.
0: But you're also seeing the local talent, which I think is important. I think, you know, getting that in-state talent locked down and then getting some of those high-profile national talent, I think makes that, that's how you build a team.
1: Well, let's face it. If you've got local talent and you sign them, you're increasing your fan base.
0: Yes.
1: If they go somewhere else and play, you're not increasing your fan base.
0: Yes.
1: You're taking away from it. So it's got to be a nice mixture there.
0: You know, that's what's so nice about when you can keep that local talent home. You know, I'll go back to Virginia Tech softball right now. You know, Bree Carrico from Appomattox, the pitcher. You know, it's nice when those locals can be able to drive up and watch her pitch at the college level.
1: Mm-hmm.
0: That's how you get that loyal fan.
1: Yeah, it's how you build your fan base and how you keep your fan base is people want to see these kids that are in high school do well, but they want to see them do well where they can go watch them play.
0: Yeah. And, you know, everybody says, well, it's a national TV now, and you can see about every game on ESPN package and all that. But still, it's different
1: it's
0: when you
1: same.
0: Can actually go to the stadium and watch them play. You can go support them and talk to them after the game. People want that.
1: Yeah, people like to be able to talk to people. And you know, I seen this kid when they were playing in high school, and I want to go watch her play, or I want to go watch him play, or... Makes a big difference.
0: Yes, definitely. You know, Collier next year. How many Giles Countyans are going to head across the mountain to watch a Radford basketball game that wouldn't have been there last year?
1: Right.
0: You know, I go back to when Brittany was playing at Tech.
1: Right.
0: Brittany Cook. Cody Janelle at Tech. I mean, you know, you're going to pick up a lot of fans just through that local aspect of, and I'm just using Giles County as an example, Montgomery County kids, Pulaski, whatever. But you know, Collier's the one that comes to mind right now. I guarantee you, well, for example, are you, I'll use you, Jeff. Are you going to go to Radford and watch a basketball game next year?
1: Yeah, but I, then again, I went this year too. But
0: oh, okay.
1: I'm going to go next year too. I'll probably go.
0: I will probably go to Radford next year, and I did not go this year.
1: But you know, you get down to it. I mean, I can remember going watching Lewis Stewart and Sidney Stell play.
0: Yeah.
1: Donald Wayne. I can remember going and watching those guys, and because that's who I wanted to see. You know.
0: Yeah. Yeah, and it doesn't even have to be, you know, I'm using Collier as an example right now. It doesn't have to be a kid you actually know. No, it's just, you know, you played against, you coached against, whatever.
1: Or you watched them play in high school, you know?
0: Yeah.
1: And I remember watching all those guys. I went three or four times when Mike was at Radford, when Michael Burton was at Radford. You go to watch that individual, but you also kind of fall in love with the team also.
0: Yeah.
1: So, and that makes a lot of difference when you're recruiting locally. You want to get local fans. So.
0: Of course, you know, we were also talking about bringing back your alumni. You know, I know one great Hokie that still shows up a lot. Tyrod Taylor has signed with another team. he will now be the backup for the Green Bay Packers. You know, Tyrod's made a great career out of being a backup, pretty much. He's had some few starts, stints, but he will now be the backup to Jordan Love, which I think the unique situation there is they just signed Kyron Drones, also out of Virginia Tech, as an undrafted free agent, which, you know, he made it through rookie camp with them. There's actually only four quarterbacks on the roster right now, including Drones. Kyle McCord. So I think what you'll see there is, you know, they're going to carry three. It's going to come down to Drones or McCord.
1: And they'll probably end up signing one of them to the practice roster.
0: Yeah. So, you know, we talked a couple weeks ago about these undrafted free agents. Sometimes it's better to go that route than the route of getting drafted late. You know, you look at what the Browns had last year. What, like six quarterbacks in camp? Kyron Drones has found him a place where not a lot of competition, and I would dare say he will be with the team throughout the season. Now, whether it'll be on the roster is to be seen, but at least on the practice squad.
1: Mm-hmm. Yeah, so, you know, and, you know, you were talking about backup quarterbacks. There's a couple that come to my mind right off the top of my head that one of them was from Virginia Tech. The other one's probably the greatest backup quarterback of all time, in my opinion. That was Earl Morrill. And then from Virginia Tech, Don Strzok.
0: Don Strzok made a great career out of it.
1: And won a couple of Super Bowls, I think.
0: Yep.
1: So, you know, that's not a bad thing. There ain't many people walking around with rings on their fingers as Super Bowl champions.
0: Not at all. And, you know, Tyrod, been in the league a long time, made a lot of money.
1: Yep.
0: Well, it's time to wrap it up here. 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

0: This has been the Speaking of Sports Show with Steve Wilson, Jeff Turner, and Jerry Hagerman. 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
6: Good morning, everyone. Mostly sunny for today with a high 75 to 80. Mostly cloudy 55 tonight. Tomorrow, mostly sunny 80 to 85. Mainly clear tomorrow night 55 to 60. Sunny 85 Monday. Tuesday, sunny 80 to 85. Showers, thunderstorms Wednesday 75 to near 80. I'm staff meteorologist Bill Jackman on the Virginia News Network.
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5: Weather.
6: Mostly sunny this afternoon with a high in the upper 70s. Mostly cloudy, mid-50s tonight. Tomorrow, mostly sunny, 80 to 85. Then mainly clear tomorrow night, 55 to 60. Sunny, 85 on Monday. Tuesday, sunshine, low 80s. Wednesday, rain, showers, thunderstorms. Temperatures 75 to near 80 degrees. I'm staff meteorologist Bill Jackman on the Virginia News Network.
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4: The USS Ford Carrier Strike Group returns to Norfolk this morning. It follows a historic 11-month deployment. The group conducted combat operations in Operation Epic Fury. Senator Tim Kaine tells News 10.
5: Families have really sacrificed too. Deployed for 7 months is one thing, but when it stretches on and on and on and on, it puts huge pressures on families.
4: The Carrier Air Group is already home after flying off the carrier earlier. Defense Secretary Pete Hegseth expected to be on hand to welcome the ships. Welcome home activities will continue this afternoon. The entire state of Virginia is under a drought watch or drought warning, with dry conditions threatening crops. The drought warning advisory now includes 94 counties and 33 cities. The Virginia Drought Monitoring Task Force also identifies one county and five cities where a drought watch exists. The Fairfax CO2 Coalition says methane gas from animals does not warm the planet. Rebecca Hughes reports scientists take the coalition with a grain of salt.
6: The scientific paper authored by Deborah Alexander says the amount of warming averted if the world's 1.6 billion cattle were killed would be an immeasurably small 0.04 degrees Celsius, and that amount decreases for other animals. Researchers tell the Washington Examiner that as a greenhouse gas, methane is a distant third behind water vapor or humidity, which has the greatest influence on temperature, and carbon dioxide coming in second. I'm Rebecca Hughes.
4: Gas prices this weekend are stable in Virginia at $4.32 for regular statewide. AAA shows the Commonwealth average of $4.32 is 37 cents higher than last month, but it could be worse. The national average for regular is 19 cents higher than Virginia at $3.51. I'm Charlie O'Brien.
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8: Weather.
9: Mostly sunny this afternoon with a high in the upper 70s. Mostly cloudy, mid-50s tonight. Tomorrow, mostly sunny, 80 to 85. Then mainly clear tomorrow night, 55 to 60. Sunny, 85 on Monday. Tuesday, sunshine, low 80s. Wednesday, rain, showers, thunderstorms. Temperature 75 to near 80 degrees. I'm staff meteorologist Bill Jackman on the Virginia News Network.
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1: I'm Charlie O'Brien, BNN Sports. Commanders quarterback Jaden Daniels will be feeling the heat this coming season. And the Richmond Times-Dispatch agrees with Jay Croucher's reasons why.
2: Jaden Daniels' completion percentage dropped over 8%. His pass rating dropped nearly 12 points. And his average yards per attempt went from 7.4 to 6.7.
1: The Commanders play the Colts Sunday, October 4th in London at GASP, 9:30 a.m. Randolph-Macon Athletics Director Jeff Burns is okay with the NCAA using AI to pick postseason Division III teams. Burns says the league is using it to reduce the human factor in such decisions. It's a date. The next basketball joust between Virginia and Maryland will be November 13th in College Park. The Nationals entertain the Orioles later today. Cade Cavalli on the mound to start for the Nats. First pitch, 4:05 p.m. I'm Charlie O'Brien with sports on the Virginia News Network.
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4: Mostly sunny this afternoon with a high in the upper 70s. Mostly cloudy, mid-50s tonight. Tomorrow, mostly sunny, 80 to 85. And mainly clear tomorrow night, 55 to 60. Sunny, 85 on Monday. Tuesday, sunshine, low 80s. Wednesday, rain, showers, thunderstorms. Temperatures, 75 to near 80 degrees. I'm staff meteorologist Bill Jackman on the Virginia News Network.
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a hero in Harlem this week. Well, he never made A's when he sat in the classroom. Never got dates with the prettiest girl.

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1: All right, boys, bust down.

Good afternoon. Welcome to the New River Valley Jamboree. I'm your host, Terry Reed, bringing the Jamboree on Saturdays from 3 to 4. Continuing our countdown to this year's Henry Reed Memorial Celebration, which will be June 11th through the 13th, down at Larry's Landing Campground, there on Lurich Road in Narrows. Celebrates the life and music of full-time fiddler Henry Reed, who lived down in Glen Limb. What we'd like to do as we count down to this year's event is bring you some recordings from previous years. The first 17 years, it was the Henry Reed Memorial Fiddlers Convention. Had a full festival with featured bands on Friday night and competitions on Saturday. We've been alternating between featured bands and competitions. So since we had competition winners last week, this week, going to have a featured band. This will be the Gold Rush. They were the featured band back in 2015 out at Newport. And this is the set they did on Friday night that year. Enjoy.

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1: Sure.
2: Okay. Go feature Mike, you say?
3: Yeah. No.
0: Oh, yeah.
2: We feature Mike Britz? No.
3: Have to. No. I'm just going to play along. And we're going to feature Mike.
2: Yeah. How's we'll feature that? Mike on this.
3: Right.
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2: This is the New River Valley Jamboree on WNRV, coming to you from my cozy little home along Route 100 between Ayers and Parrisburg on this warm Saturday. This week, bringing you a set from the Gold Rush. This is the set they did as a featured bluegrass band, 2015 Henry Reed Fiddlers Convention.
0: I'm going to feature Jeff here on a couple of Dobro tunes.
5: 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This ain't How Great They Are, but it's another one. I think you'll like it.
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1: Thank you.
2: I recall.
1: We've slowed it down here, ain't
2: yeah,
1: we?
2: Yeah, we slowed it down.
1: Well, we're doing slow ones. We just do another slow
2: one. That's right.
1: Hadn't anybody complained yet?
2: Not yet. Here's one Alvin wrote a few years ago.
1: It's crazy.
2: One called I Recall.

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0: 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We got all the slow ones out of our system here. Yeah, let's do that. We're going to do a song here now that was it was made famous and originated right here in the big city of Newport, Virginia. How many people out there remember our new Guy Miller? Yeah, that's right. Guy was really a good songwriter. We've always liked this song. It's called Where'd All the Lovin' Go? I could see Doyle Lawson and Quicksilver, somebody kicking off with this thing. I always liked this song. He's coming. This heat's rough on guitars and mandolins and bass strings and really rough on hats. Mine's a different color than it was when I got up here.
1: Good enough for who's for, right? 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

0: 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Is it creeping on you?
1: Yeah.
2: Anybody got any duct tape out there?
1: I might drop it, but we can...

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1: We'll do one more tune for you. And we sure appreciate you sitting out there listening to us in the heat. It's an old one called the Saucy Dog Blues.

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1: Thank you.
2: You just heard a great set from the Gold Rush on the River Valley Jamboree. That's a set they did. That's a featured bluegrass band, 2015 Henry Reed Memorial Fiddlers Convention out of Newport. As mentioned at the beginning of the show, we continue our countdown to this year's Henry Reed Memorial Celebration, which will be June 11th through the 13th down at Larry's Landing Campground in Narrows, there on Lurch Road. We've been alternating between featured band and competition winners, so since we had a featured band this week, next week we'll bring you a set of bluegrass competition winners previous year of the festival. Thanks for listening to the Jamboree. Be sure to tune in next week and enjoy the rest of your weekend.
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5: Mostly cloudy for tonight. Low temperature around 55 degrees. For tomorrow, mostly sunny day. Very warm, low to mid-80s. Mostly clear tomorrow night, 55 to 60. And sunny 85 Monday. Tuesday, sunny 80 to 85. And rain showers. Some thunderstorms midweek on Wednesday. Temperatures cooler, 75 to near 80. I'm staff meteorologist Bill Jackman on the Virginia News Network.
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4: The USS Ford Carrier Strike Group returns to Norfolk this morning. It follows a historic 11-month deployment. The group conducted combat operations in Operation Epic Fury. Senator Tim Kaine tells News 10.
5: Families have really sacrificed too. Deployed for 7 months is one thing, but when it stretches on and on and on and on, it puts huge pressures on families.
4: Defense Secretary Pete Hegseth expected to be on hand to welcome the ships. Welcome home activities will continue this afternoon. The entire state of Virginia is under a drought watch or drought warning, with dry conditions threatening crops. The drought warning advisory now includes 94 counties and 33 cities. The Virginia Drought Monitoring Task Force also identifies one county and five cities where a drought watch exists. I'm Charlie O'Brien.
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8: Mostly cloudy for tonight. Low temperature around 55 degrees. For tomorrow, mostly sunny day. Very warm, low to mid-80s. Mostly clear tomorrow night, 55 to 60, and sunny 85 Monday. Tuesday, sunny, 80 to 85, and rain showers. Some thunderstorms midweek on Wednesday. Temperatures cooler, 75 to near 80. I'm staff meteorologist Bill Jackman on the Virginia News Network.
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1: I'm Charlie O'Brien, BNN Sports. Commanders quarterback Jaden Daniels will be feeling the heat this coming season. And the Richmond Times-Dispatch agrees with Jay Croucher's reasons why.
2: Jaden Daniels' completion percentage dropped over 8%. His pass rating dropped nearly 12 points. And his average yards per attempt went from 7.4 to 6.7.
1: The Commanders play the Colts Sunday, October 4th in London at GASP, 9:30 a.m. Randolph-Macon Athletics Director Jeff Burns is okay with the NCAA using AI to pick postseason Division III teams. Burns says the league is using it to reduce the human factor in such decisions. It's a date. The next basketball joust between Virginia and Maryland will be November 13th in College Park. The Nationals entertain the Orioles later today. Cade Cavalli on the mound to start for the Nats. First pitch, 4:05 p.m. I'm Charlie O'Brien with sports on the Virginia News Network.
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3: Mostly cloudy for tonight. Low temperature around 55 degrees. For tomorrow, mostly sunny day. Very warm, low to mid-80s. Mostly clear tomorrow night, 55 to 60. And sunny 85 Monday. Tuesday, sunny, 80 to 85. And rain shower. Some thunderstorms midweek on Wednesday. Temperatures cooler, 75 to near 80. I'm staff meteorologist Bill Jackman on the Virginia News Network.
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4: The USS Ford Carrier Strike Group returns to Norfolk this morning. It follows a historic 11-month deployment. The group conducted combat operations in Operation Epic Fury. Senator Tim Kaine tells News 10.
5: Families have really sacrificed too. Deployed for 7 months is one thing, but when it stretches on and on and on and on, it puts huge pressures on families.
4: The carrier air group is already home after flying off the carrier earlier. Defense Secretary Pete Hegseth expected to be on hand to welcome the ships. Welcome home activities will continue this afternoon. The entire state of Virginia is under a drought watch or drought warning, with dry conditions threatening crops. The drought warning advisory now includes 94 counties and 33 cities. The Virginia Drought Monitoring Task Force also identifies one county and five cities where a drought watch exists. The Fairfax CO2 Coalition says methane gas from animals does not warm the planet. Rebecca Hughes reports scientists take the coalition with a grain of salt.
6: The scientific paper authored by Deborah Alexander says the amount of warming averted if the world's 1.6 billion cattle were killed would be an immeasurably small 0.04 degrees Celsius. And that amount decreases for other animals. Researchers tell the Washington Examiner that as a greenhouse gas, methane is a distant third behind water vapor or humidity, which has the greatest influence on temperature, and carbon dioxide coming in second. I'm Rebecca Hughes.
4: Gas prices this weekend are stable in Virginia at $4.32 for regulars statewide. AAA shows the Commonwealth average of $4.32 is 37 cents higher than last month, but it could be worse. The national average for regular is 19 cents higher than Virginia at 351. I'm Charlie O'Brien.
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8: 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Weather.
9: Mostly cloudy for tonight. Low temperature around 55 degrees. For tomorrow, mostly sunny day. Very warm, low to mid-80s. Mostly clear tomorrow night, 55 to 60, and sunny 85 Monday. Tuesday, sunny, 80 to 85, and rain showers. Some thunderstorms midweek on Wednesday. Temperatures cooler, 75 to near 80. I'm staff meteorologist Bill Jackman on the Virginia News Network.
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4: Mostly cloudy for tonight. Low temperature around 55 degrees. For tomorrow, mostly sunny day. Very warm, low to mid-80s. Mostly clear tomorrow night, 55 to 60, and sunny 85 Monday. Tuesday, sunny, 80 to 85, and rain shower. Some thunderstorms midweek on Wednesday. Temperatures cooler, 75 to near 80. I'm staff meteorologist Bill Jackman on the Virginia News Network.
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7: weather.
8: Mostly cloudy for tonight. Low temperature around 55 degrees. For tomorrow, mostly sunny day. Very warm, low to mid 80s. Mostly clear tomorrow night, 55 to 60, and sunny 85 Monday. Tuesday, sunny, 80 to 85, and rain shower. Some thunderstorms midweek on Wednesday. Temperatures cooler, 75 to near 80. I'm staff meteorologist Bill Jackman on the Virginia News Network.
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